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1: 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You can take your master's, pwede kang mag-work as a medical physicist. So, pwede ka rin sa hospital with people who have cancer or diagnostic purposes. At the second year of my college, my mom got sick. She was diagnosed with breast cancer. So parang, as a Filipino-Chinese, from a Filipino-Chinese family, very, ano ako, family-oriented. So sabi ko, I want a course na may purpose naman, na may maitutulong ako. At naging very close sa amin yung experience yun as a family, nagpursigi akong mag-continue sa course na to hanggang master's ko. Kaya ako, nag-continue sa physics.
0: And you fell in love with the course and the subject already.
1: Even though it was hard.
0: Pero ang Diyos ang nagtawid sa'yo niya na,
1: yan.
0: Kahit nasa simula, hindi mo gusto masyado.
1: Yeah.
0: At maganda yan, magandang aral para sa ating lahat. 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
1: Yeah.
0: And who would think physics, tapos beauty pageant, Miss Earth?
1: Yeah.
0: Ang ganda-ganda nung pagkaka-connect doon sa dalawa.
1: Actually, diba? Totoo po yun. Kasi, you know, when you really give your life to God, He has a better plan for you. 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
0: Right.
1: So, sabi ko nga, sige Lord, inopen mo yung door, I'll go for physics. Tapos talagang, He did sustain me. Kasi I wasn't academically inclined in high school. And you have to be good in math when you enter courses like this. Kasi mabigat yung kurso ng mathematics for a physics na major. So, talagang God sustained me. And I enjoyed what I was studying. Tapos, nagkaroon ka pa ng purpose na gusto mo tumulong. So, it was like a good package for you. Na talagang, may purpose, may vision kung bakit gusto mo to. But more than that, he also, I didn't know that he was gonna big, bring me in a bigger arena as Miss Earth. At nakonek ko talaga yung field ko. Kasi nung sumali ako ng Miss Earth, ang naging advocacy ako is about conservation of energy, which is connected to physics. So nag-brainstorm ako, inaral ko siya, nag-research talaga ako. Nag-aral ako more about ano ba yung climate change. Inaral ko siya. So I did my research in time before I even joined. So nung sumali ako, the moment I opened my mouth, people were like, oh, she's different. She knows what she's talking about. She's very different compared to the others. Oh. Yun ang naging trademark ko.
0: Hindi mga motherhood statement, you know? Very specific kasi.
1: Very specific siya.
0: Very specific yung problema na ina-address mo at very specific din yung mga solusyon na ino-offer mo. Ano nga yung naging final question sa'yo noon? Naalala mo pa ba?
1: Opo. Bali, dalawa siya. Nung local at saka international. I remember. Sa local, ang naalala ko, since change is coming, what is one environmental policy you would want to pass and why? So, very specific yung question. So, lahat ng sumagod ahead of me, ang sagot nila very generalized, change is within us. Totoo naman na talagang kailangan ang pagbabago ay sa atin. Pero pag nakikinig ka ng questions na ganyan at gusto mong manalo, kailangan alam mo kung anong dapat mong sagutin at alam mo yung tinanong. Ang tanong nila was environmental policy. So, ang sinagot ko since I was doing my research, carbon tax is actually one of the best ways to help us fight climate change. Since we can use that money to actually allot it in helping us fight against climate change and people will start using less of the stuff that we emit carbon, such as cigarettes, using of oil, kasi tumataas yung taxes. Or we can use that money for good reasons to help our planet to be more inhabitable.
0: Yeah.
1: The next start.
0: Local yan.
1: Local pa lang to.
0: E dun sa international, ano ang naging tanong sa'yo niyan?
1: Sa international, ang question po sa akin was, who or what do you think is the biggest enemy of Mother Earth and why?
0: Paano mo sinagot?
1: Ang sagot ko nun, I believe that the real problem in this world is not climate change. The real problem is us because of our ignorance and apathy. What we have to do is to start changing our ways, to start recalibrating our minds and redirecting ourselves because only together as a global community can we make a difference.
0: Go Philippines! Hindi naman katakataka kung bakit nanalo, hindi ba? Talagang winning answer ang kanyang naibigay. And congratulations,
1: thank
0: ha?
1: You.
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1: Yeah.
0: Ang alam ko, sa mga beauty pageant, kadalasan hindi naman unang sali, panalo ka agad eh. How was your experience?
1: Ganun din po ako. 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
1: 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When I was young, I was not actually good in speaking. I could not even speak in straight English.
0: Talaga ba?
1: No, I couldn't. Yeah. And then, hindi pa ako sumasali ng crowd kasi ayoko ng crowd. Ayoko sa stage.
0: So, introvert ka ba?
1: I guess when I was growing up, I was an introvert. Sometimes it changes when you grow up.
0: Oo. So, paano mo na-overcome yung stage fright, speaking in public? Yeah. 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
1: I guess when I was, kaya personally, mas gusto ko ang college more than high school. I have nothing against high school, but I felt like I was confined in the four walls of the school when I was in high school. Maraming limits, hindi mo pa masyado ma-discover kung ano yung talent mo. O kumbaga minsan kapag high school, correct me if I'm wrong, minsan may favoritism. 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
0: Ayun. 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
0: ground. 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
1: Kasi hindi mo sila kilala.
0: Right.
1: So, when you're in college, you live your own life. 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
0: So, kailan lumabas yung public speaking skills?
1: Nung college na po. 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
1: 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So even my walk was different. And then, I didn't win. Wala nga ako sa semis eh.
0: Ah, wala.
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0: So paano yun? Ang sabi ng daddy mo, isang beses lang, ha?
1: Yeah.
0: Paano nadagdagan?
1: 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Nakita niya there was something na potential. So, siya yung nagsabi sa akin, one more. 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
0: Oo.
1: Sabi niya, isa pa. And then, nung sabi ko na isa pa, that was the last limit of when I can join. Kasi may limit lang before.
0: May age limit.
1: Which is, I was already 25 when I joined, so 26 kailangan manalo ako.
0: Uh-oh.
1: Or else, tapos na yung journey ko. So sometimes, actually, okay yung may limit. Kasi minsan, kapag may chance ka pa, I mean, may next time pa. Pero kapag last nasali mo na, bibigay mo lahat. Talagang paghahandaan mo, bibigay mo lahat ng oras, ng panahon, ng effort. And that's exactly what happened to me. At saka, I don't have the luxury of joining again and again. Kasi sabi nga ng dad, go one time lang. And then, the next time, isa na lang ulit. So, nung sumali ako the second time, I did my research more. Pinaghandaan ko talaga siya na, I think Miss Earth is gonna be better for me. Because I'm a scientist. It's aligned with the advocacy. Tapos, sinuportahan ako ng parents ko. It was my last try, so I gave it my all. And that's when God showed me, slowly, this is gonna be your arena.
0: Wow. Ang galing, ano? Talagang may mga laban sa buhay, hindi mo makukuha sa unang subok.
1: Yeah.
0: Kasi kahit yung unang subok na yon, preparation pa rin pala sa atin ng Panginoon. Yeah. Equipping. 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Yes. 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
1: 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I really pray that magbigay ng panahon para sa anak. I understand na kailangan magtrabaho kasi hindi naman pa pwedeng walang work kasi kailangan mag-support sa family. 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And as they're growing up, you have to be there to help them, to mold them. 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And for children na hindi naman ganun ang magulang, katulad ng kinalakihan kong pamilya at magulang, find people who can really support you as your parents. 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
0: Minsan teacher.
1: Minsan teacher. 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
0: Totoo. 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
1: That's true.
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0: Maraming maraming salamat, Pastor Romel and Mar Susan Guevara. 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We don't just worship on Sunday sa loob ng mga simbahan. Worship should start at home. Gaya ng discipleship should start in our homes. Paalala muli, buhat sa PCEC Family Commission, September 26 po ang ating Cross-Gen Family Summit. Mag-register na kayo. 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Bishop F. Tendero will be speaking together with his grandson, si Datu Tendero. 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
0: Mm-mm.
1: Pero sabi ng dad ko, I made my decision. You have to learn to also support me to support my daughter.
0: Yeah.
1: So doon nag-start na my mom was like, sige, that she was the one buying stuff for me, supporting me, makeup, clothes. Mm-hmm. So, sinuportahan din ako ng mom ko after. Nag-decide talaga yung dad ko na we have to support her together.
0: Oo. 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
1: Oh, they were very, very happy.
0: Para
1: ano po siya eh. Unexpected talaga siya. 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So, it was so surreal nung nanalo ako. Mm. Until now, naaalala ko pa din siya. Even though, it's been like 9 years ago.
0: Oo.
1: Yeah. It was beautiful. It was a moment I will never forget.
0: Tapos, dyan mo makikita yung tagumpay ng isang family member. Tagumpay talaga ng buong family. Ano?
1: Yeah. At saka, hindi lang sa'yo, pati buong Pilipinas.
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0: eh. 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
1: Well, it's a good topic to talk about kasi minsan hindi na ito na pag-uusapan. 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
1: 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Actually, that's not true. 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Because His will will always be good, perfect, and just. 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
0: Mm-hmm.
1: So it was really a part of my journey.
0: And how was the support of your family? 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And it's just a parent's way of protecting and showing that they care for their children. 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
1: Magkaiba yung response ng parents ko. 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Ang dad ko, he was very supportive until I lost.
0: Talaga.
1: Very supportive. 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Even though people would say things like that. It's just my mom's way of saying she loves me, na ayaw niya masaktan ako. 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And talk about it as a family. 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
0: Being Miss Earth 2017, how did that change your life? Ano ang nabago kay Karen Ibasco?
1: Wow, nung nanalo ako, in November 4 of 2017, I can still remember, my life changed overnight. 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Opportunities started coming in. I get to have a platform where I could really share a message that could change the world. And nagkaroon ka na, kumbaga nalagay ka sa magnifying glass, times 10. Nanalo ka. 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So kailangan mas marunong ka ng kumbaga, to live a life with an open book. So, kailangan, I guess I also learned na to still keep privacy in my life. Hindi lahat sinishare ko outside. Pero kung talagang ma-honor si God with this kind of story, why not? So, mostly, with my when it comes to my family, I'm a bit more private. So, hindi naman dapat lahat sinishare sa social media. May mga bagay na you take things personally, or only with the people that you trust. Kasi minsan, sa mundo ng social media, hindi lahat ng tao makaka-benefit sa'yo. At hindi lahat ng comment ng tao para sa ikabubuti mo. May mga tao na wala lang talagang magawa at magsasabi ng hindi maganda. At meron naman tao na willing talagang mag-support. Pero before I entered the industry, one thing I remembered, God made it very clear to me. You have to know your identity as early as now. Not when you when I bring you somewhere else. Because hindi ka po pwedeng mag-base sa identity mo based sa comments ng tao sa'yo. Hindi ka pwedeng mag-base sa identity mo based sa performance mo. 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So yun ang naging pinakamalakas kong, or my strength was really knowing who I am in Christ, despite of not having a title yet.
0: Ang ganda nun, ano? Because your identity is more than your title.
1: Yeah.
0: Diba? even before Miss Earth 2017.
1: Karen Ibasco ka na eh. Yeah.
0: Sa mata ng Panginoon, yeah. 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How did this strengthen and impact your faith?
2: I believe that success was another chapter of my life that really helped me grow deeper in God. Mm-hmm. Very clear siya sa akin na sometimes hindi agad sa'yo ibibigay ni God yung promises or success that you're praying for kasi kailangan equipped ka. Because there are people who doesn't understand or don't understand rather that blessings can also break you. Mm-hmm. But if you are equipped, or God really equips you, that's why you have to go through the process, matalo ka man, manalo ka at that time, may paraan ng Panginoon kung paano ka i-mold at maging equipped. And you have to learn to surrender. Mm-hmm. At para kapag umabot sa panahon na timing niya na to give it to you, yung promises niya, mm-hmm. at ang blessings niya, equipped ka to handle it. Mm-hmm. Because there are many circumstances na makakarinig kayong even Christians. When they got the things that they were praying for, dun pa sila nawala sa Panginoon.
1: Totoo yan.
2: Because they were not equipped and prepared to handle the blessing and it broke them.
0: Mm-mm.
2: So I believe na the success that I experienced actually strengthened me because God equipped me for it.
0: Mm-mm.
2: And I am not Karen Ibasco because I'm Miss Earth.
0: Mm-mm.
2: I am Karen Ibasco because I'm a servant of God.
0: Yeah.
2: It was just an additional title.
0: Oh. Karen Ibasco, more than being Miss Earth 2017, a servant of God, a daughter of God. Yun ang talagang kagandahan. Yun ang nagbibigay sa atin ng kagandahan sa buhay, purpose sa buhay, at yung identity na hindi matitinag, hindi ito masyashake ng kahit anong bagyo, hindi ba? After 9 years, ano, after you won the title, ano na yung mga pinagkakaabalahan mo ngayon? Ano yung patuloy mong mga ina-advocate sa buhay ngayon?
2: So, 9 years after, I am wearing many hats. I work on a project basis. I still work for my sustainability advocacy. So, there are times I work with the Climate Change Commission, with the government, with NGOs such as WWF. I'm an ambassador of it. So, maraming projects. And I do communication work as well. Iba-iba naman. So, and then, I also do a podcast. Meron din. So, ito naman is more on growth and purpose din talaga. Kasi important na mag-share tayo ng messages like this.
1: Totoo.
2: Hindi po pwedeng mag-doon scroll lang all the day. Para may matutunan at also good faith. Ma-share natin to.
0: When God gives you the platform and the voice, hindi ba? Talagang dapat gamitin para naman marami ang mabuhaya ng pag-asa at purpose. Yes. Hindi ba? Karen, invite mo yung ating mga kapitbahay at saka yung mga kaagapay natin dyan sa podcast mo.
2: Oh, wow. I would love to invite everyone po to tune in for our podcast. It's called Beyond Beauty.
0: Wow.
2: So you can see it on our Facebook, on our YouTube as well. YouTube is really our platform for the whole podcast. So you can search for it. It's Beyond Beauty Official.
0: Ayan. Beyond Beauty, hindi ba? Para sa iyo, Miss Beauty Queen, ano ang sangkap o sikreto ng totoong magandang tahanan, masayang tahanan, at maganda at masayang buhay?
2: Nag-uumpisa talaga ito sa pananaw at pagkakatiwala mo sa Panginoon. Kasi lahat ng bagay are just bonuses and additional in life. Without God, it means nothing. Your education, your bank accounts, your job, even your family means nothing if you don't have God. So all these things are channels in which you can honor and glorify God. But you have to have Him as your foundation. Because without Him, life is purposeless and meaningless, and that's truth. Mm-hmm. 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
1: Totoo.
2: 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Mm-hmm. Hindi siya assurance. So hindi bank accounts mo or trabaho, but mm-hmm. it's really God.
1: Mm-hmm.
2: So I can truly say na the ingredient of having a good life, a good home, is having God in your life.
3: Jesus as our foundation, yeah. Hindi ba? Kasi nga, napapanahon yan eh. Nung nakaraang linggo, di ba, nakita natin ang habang wall dyan sa may Forbes Park, exclusive na subdivision, biglang bumagsak.
2: Yeah.
3: So dito natin makikita, hindi yaman, hindi kapangyarihan, hindi fame. 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Karen, thank you ha. I am really so blessed to have you here on Masayang Tahanan. Maraming maraming salamat, and may the Lord use you even more to spread hope and to spread beauty and love our nation and beyond.
2: Salamat po.
3: Nakasama natin dito sa ating Masayang Tahanan si Karen Ibasco. More than being Miss Earth 2017, a child of God, a daughter of God. 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Heavenly Father, we thank you for the opportunity of being reminded that real beauty is found in you alone. 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May this be a season of knowing you, loving you, and following you for the families who are experiencing some kind of shaking in their lives right now. 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Lord, we pray that you will embrace them in their time of need. You will give comfort to those who are grieving. And your presence, O Lord God, will be enough to answer the questions that they have in their minds and hearts right now. Lord, maraming maraming salamat dahil sa kabila ng mga unos sa buhay, ang pag-asa namin ay buhay dahil kay Jesus. Thank you, O Lord, for Karen. We pray that you will continue to bless her, use her mightily, and broaden her platform even more, O Lord, so that she may be able to share her faith, your goodness, and the hope that we have in you. 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Oh,

0: programa is to inspire others, no? And truly, Adeline, you have inspired mga listeners natin, mga nanonood sa social media, na talaga a person with disability, walang limitation. Just like yung si ano, si Nick Vujicic, di ba? Meron siyang book na Unstoppable, di ba? So you're like unstoppable also. And it reminds me of the story, yung ano, John 9:3, when the disciples asked, you know, why was this man born blind? Why was this man born with disability? And ang ganda ng sagot ni Jesus, di ba? It's through them that God will display His mighty works. And nakikita namin, as you share your story, no, talagang ang Panginoon has been displaying His mighty works through you, who is has disabilities and yet are able to do a lot of abilities. So, what do you think is ano, God's purpose for, kinausap mo na ba ang Panginoon? Tinanong mo na ba siya na, why Lord? And nasagot na ba niya ikaw na, ito, Adeline, kaya kita, I allowed you to have this condition because this is what I'm gonna do through your life. Have you come to that point already na, oo nga no, Lord, you might want to share and inspire those listening.
1: Actually, Miss Malu, I never really asked God, why me? Why do I have a disability? No, I did not. I never asked him that. Because I grew up with my disability. So for me, it was a given thing that meron akong disability. Plus with my family and with the missionary who raised me. Wala akong tanong eh kung bakit ako. Kasi it has always been explained to me that God has a purpose for that. What I asked God was, Lord, what do you want me to do? What do you want me to do, Lord? So if truly you have a purpose for me, what's your purpose for me? That I ask. Pero mm-hmm. I never ask Him, Lord, bakit ako may kapansanan? Wala akong ganun. Ang tinanong ko sa Kanya, what's your purpose for me? Because growing up, really, palang yun ang sinasabi nila eh. You have to do what God wants you to do. And so I would always say, Lord, what do you want me to do ba? Ano ba yung ganito, yung ganyan? And ngayon, I'm 51 years old. I think, and I'm not even sure, but I think when I talk to God, na syempre in prayers and all that, then Lord, what is it really that you want me to do? And I think the answer is to show who I am to the people that you encounter. So I really hope now that I am able to show to other people who God is, who Christ is, no? In my encounter with other people. Doon sa mga batang tinuturuan ko, because I give back, I go back and give back. Kasi I alam ko naman yun, I received all these blessings dahil sa Kanya. And this bless, sabi ko nga, excuse me, isa din sa mga natutunan ko, I will never be able to outgive God, syempre. We cannot outgive God. And the people who have helped me, I'm sure they were also blessed by God and they blessed me. And then, hindi ko na mababayaran yun eh sa kanila, dun sa mga taong tumulong sa akin. And for me, the best way to pay them back is really to pay it forward. And I think that's what God wants
0: to. I like what you just said, no, to pay it forward. And what we pay forward is yung what you are discovering about God and the disability that He has given you. And now, it's now your turn to inspire others. Kasi ang dami mong na-accomplish. And then just like now, I think God is already accomplishing your purpose, even guesting here at the God is Able, because you're able to encourage our viewers, you're inspiring us, all the things that God has done through your life. And parang hindi ko nakita sa iyo yung ano, yung feeling of hopelessness. Hindi ko na feel sa iyo yung parang discouraged. Parang sobra kang always aiming to accomplish something, and parang the Lord is really helping you get to where you

0: you are now, no? Kaya nakaka-inspire talaga.
1: Yeah, there's another gift that the Lord has left Adeline with. Just recently, siya ay binigyan ng award ng Philippine Court as one of the Hall of Famers for 2026. Grabe, she stopped being an athlete at ngayon coach na siya. At ngayon, Hall of Famer. Yeah, Adeline, sige paki, kwento mo nga sa amin yung blessing na yan sa'yo.
2: I mean, it was really unexpected kasi po ang Philippine Sports Hall of Fame, lahat yan puro nakakalakad. So pag mga able athletes yan, I never thought that I will ever be part of it. Kasi parang feeling ko walang puwang para doon. Pero yun nga po, when I was informed, kasi out of 70, 7 lang yung nakuha. And to be part of this, I'm sure lahat ng mga pinagpilian, very deserving to be there. Pero nandun, nasama yung pangalan ko, 7 out of 70. So, di ba po? Di ba? That's his work.
1: Yeah, and
2: I
1: Adeline, first time,
2: yes,
1: di ba?
2: First time
1: Oo.
2: Po. First
1: time.
2: Ayun po. So, yun nga po. 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Wala pong ganun. Walang support, walang ganun ang gobyerno. 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
1: Wow, congratulations, Adeline. 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Talagang may culmination pa ito si Adeline. Pang All of Fame. 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Grabe.
0: All of Fame. And we give all the glory to God. Amen.
1: Amen. Oo. Wow.
0: Sabi nga ni Adeline na you can always win, you can always lose, but the choice to win is from God. Ang ganda, sure. No? So, Adeline, siguro I'd like to ask you, to dahil patapos na tayo, no, ano yung words of encouragement mo to those who are probably listening right now and maybe not exactly like yours na may polio pero feeling discouraged, feeling nila wala silang magawa, paano mo sila ma-encourage?
2: Siguro mismo lo sa akin, ano, no, para sa mga listeners natin who are feeling down or feeling sad or hopeless, let me just say, it's okay. It's okay to feel that way. Pero wag po kayong tatambay doon. And for me, faith is really, really important because it is your faith in God, your relationship in God that will get you out of the rut. And, you know, if sabi nila, no, if you look at men, eh talagang malulungkot ka. 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Kasi it is the love of God and your love for God, no, that will make you go out there and do better. I mean, nandun yung lungkot, nandun yung hirap, nandun, lahat tayo, that's a given already. But come on, God gave you life. So, ano, make the best out of it. That's your give back to him.
0: Amen. Ang ganda, no? Ang ganda-ganda da, Sis Raquel, na despite the situation, the condition of Adeline, sabi nga niya eh, kailangan natin pahalagalahan ang buhay and give it back to the Lord, no? And today, if kung meron pong nakikinig sa atin ngayon, I know it's not an accident if maybe you're tuned in right now and you heard the story of Adeline and probably you're discouraged. Probably you think na ako hindi ko kaya gawin yan. You need encouragement. You need hope. And yung hope na yan sa Panginoong Jesus naman yan nahuhugot. And ang lahat ng lahat tayo hangga't di natin naintindihan ang ginawa ng Panginoong Jesus para sa atin, that he died on the cross for our sins. Not until we understand that we are all disabled spiritually. Kasi yung ability to move forward, the ability to do and to excel and to do great things beyond disability is coming from the Lord. And yung strength na nagagaling, yung strength na nakukuha natin, nagagaling yan sa Panginoon, a relationship with Jesus Christ. And so if that's you and you're listening right now, maybe you don't understand saan nagagaling yung strength ni Adeline. It's because of Jesus Christ. And if you have not made that decision to surrender your life to Jesus, kailangan eh, naantay lang naman ng Panginoong Jesus na ibigay natin sa Kanya ang ating buhay. And He's knocking at the door of your heart right now. And He's asking, gusto mo ba yung strength? Gusto mo ba yung life na, eternal life na one day you have that assurance that you'll be with me? Do you want to have joy even in the midst of difficulties? And He's knocking at the door of your heart right now. Bubuksan mo ba ang puso mo para sa Kanya? And if that's you, you're listening right now, sabayan niyo lang po ako sa prayer na to. Panginoong Jesus, thank you, Lord, that you died on the cross for my sins. And I know, Lord, na I have sinned. And I have maybe have even questioned why you have given me this disability. But thank you, Lord, to the life of Adeline, na nagkakaroon kami ng hope. Kasi, Lord, we know that strength comes from you. Salvation comes from you. Forgiveness of sins come from you. And not until we surrender our lives to you, only then, Lord, kami makakaranas ng joy, ng security, ng peace, and be able to snap out of that depression. And so, Jesus, I open my heart and invite you to come in to be my Lord and Savior. And magmula ngayon, Panginoon, baguhin niyo po ako. Baguhin niyo rin yung pag-iisip ko, yung aking mentality about my disability. That I will have hope like Adeline. That I will have the ability to keep on keeping on and to focus my eyes on you. Trusting, Lord, na kahit ano ang dadaanan ko, nandyan po kayo para sa akin. Maraming salamat, Panginoon, for the free gift of eternal life. And one day I know, in heaven, there will be no disability. Thank you, Jesus. 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Amen. 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
1: Ayan, wala
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0: Adeline, thank you so much. And nako, natatapos na naman po ang isang oras ng God is Able. 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
0: 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Ito po ang programang God is Able, Servisyong PWD. Tayo po ay sabayang napapakinggan sa FEBC Radio TV at napapanood sa Facebook Live at YouTube channel ng 702 DZAS FEBC Radio TV, gayon din sa channel 185 sa GCTV. Ako po si Malu Tiongson Ortiz.
1: Ayan, again, congratulations kay Adeline ang 2026 Hall of Fame awardee ng Philippine Sport. 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
0: Inspiration and message po muna at kwento o kanta.
2: Oh, okay.
0: Bago ko isulat yung melody and words. And usually, it comes at the same time, both lyrics and melody pumapasok. And then, pag nasulat ko na siya, both lyrics and melody, I revise. I fine-tune everything. The melody and the lyrics itself.
2: I take it as sumusulat ka ng, so you read music, kaya naisusulat mo siya musically. 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
0: I play the guitar and a
2: okay.
0: little piano, pero
2: ayun.
0: I don't read notes, I don't write notes.
2: Hmm.
0: So
1: you're just seeing
0: lahat
1: the notes.
0: ng lahat ng gagaling po sa inspiration ng Holy Spirit na malabas sa
2: Amen.
0: mind yung melody
1: yeah.
0: and the lyrics itself.
2: Alam mo,
1: so that's very good.
2: Iyon hindi ka nag-iisa. I'm sorry, I did not mean to cut you off. Ano po? Gusto ko lang sabihin to para maituloy mo. Maraming mga mahuhusay na kompositor, they don't read music. They don't even write music.
1: Okay.
2: Andrew Crouch is one of those. 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
0: 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So, I have my guitar. Before, when nung nagsusulat ako ng kanta, guided ako ng chords na alam ko sa gitara.
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0: 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Stop writing songs using the guitar or piano. 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
1: 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Actually, Dave, Brenda is the sister of yung wife ni Johnny Aguarino.
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0: 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So, we establish our own music production. Ako, nagtinayo ko po yung Messiah Productions. Uh-huh. I produce my own albums and songs. I get other singers to interpret my song and then produce it into an album and then make it available sa mga Philippine Christian bookstores. 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
0: 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And on the side, I'm doing my own Messiah Productions, producing new songs for the Lord.
2: Galing naman noon. And then paano go ahead, Ate Maru?
1: 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Mm-hmm. We're talking about music. I'm just amazed how the Lord would multiply the 8 notes. Do, re, mi, fa, sol, la, ti, do. How many songs have been composed from that 8 notes naging binigay sa atin ng Panginoon?
2: Kung isipin mo, ano yun, do, re, mi, fa, sol, la, ti, do? Kaya nga nasulat yung do, a dear, ti.
1: those are the notes that is being played for, di ba?
2: Siyempre.
1: May sharp, may flat, may ganon, may... Pero from that, thinking na how the Lord would make the world into a beautiful place to live in with music on it.
2: Ang musika naman. Music naman talaga galing sa Panginoon yan eh.
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2: That is an excellent name. And then,
1: yes.
2: Paano po ma-access ng mga Christians yan at ng mga ibig na Mga ano po ba ito, mga recording, mga songbooks, ano po mga produkto niya?
0: Pastor Dave, before cassette and then naging CD, tapos nag-video okay pa ako. Pero at this time kasi wala na pong mga physical, ano, wala nang cassettes, wala nang CD. 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
1: correct.
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2: Medyo technical.
0: So ang aking pong YouTube channel ay search na lang sa YouTube, Ricky space Sanchez with the letter Z sa dulo space songs. Yon, Ricky Sanchez songs. Lalabas na po yung YouTube channel ko. Then you can go in and subscribe and listen sa mga songs. 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
2: Meron sa lahat ko sila itanong eh. 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
0: 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Or you can, kung babae naman ay alto, kung gusto mong itaas, pwede mo i-change yung key na mas mataas. 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It can change the key without affecting so much of the quality of the music.
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0: Tinanong nila, kasi baka merong mga hindi masyadong techie. You just go to Google and then type mo sa search na application to change pitch of a song. Tapos lalabas na po yung mga available na internet na apps or whatever na nagbibigay ng libreng service to change the pitch or the key of your song. 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
1: Okay. Mm. So, alam mo, wala na tayong oras, no? So, we will start from there on the next, let's talk about it on the next
2: right.
1: program.
2: Mm-hmm.
1: Kaya, mga kaibigan, we enjoyed itong aming pag-uusap kay Ricky.
2: Amen.
1: And there's he's so many things to share. Kaya we are learning also from there. So, wala na tayong oras, mga kaibigan. 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Just a reminder, We Can Do It ay napapakinggan sa FEBC Radio TV at napapanood sa Facebook Live at sa YouTube channel ng 702 DZAS FEBC Radio TV. 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
1: we can do it. Wow. Thank you for joining us today, mga kaibigan. We'll see you again next week, the same time, same station. Kaya ingat po tayo and God bless us all.
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3: 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Kasama sina former Chief Justice Maria Lourdes Sereno, Bishop Efraim Tendero, Reverend Lito Viloria, Pastor Rodel Lacson, Pastor Stephen Gualberto, Miss Cata Inocencio, Pastor Ken and Dr. Benny Guillermo, at Attorney Winnie and Maloy Salumbides. 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
6: 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Let me introduce this idea to all of you. Jesus Christ lived this planet Earth 2,000 years ago, set up his disciples, and actually gave birth to a church noong sinabi niyang, "Whenever two or three are gathered in my name, I'm gonna be there." That happened 2,000 years ago. And everything that is talking about church today, it has referenced to what happened 2,000 years ago. That's why for many Christians, Protestant and other religious sect, all of these things are historical thing that you have to believe. Pero kahit maniwala tayo sa anumang historical na pangyayari, wala naman maitutulong ito sa atin kung ayaw natin. Halimbawa, kahit naniniwala ka sa mga ginawa ng ating mga bayani 100 years ago, you know what? What happened to our heroes are history but has got nothing to do with what we are today if we don't. And the amazing thing here in this idea called Christianity, in this life that we have in Christ, is this. Kahit nabuhay si Jesus 2,000 years ago, you know what? He said, "I'm gonna be with you. This kingdom has no end." Even if happened 2,000 years ago, you can still experience the power of Jesus Christ now. Because ultimately, who cares about history? And for some people na sinisiran natin Yeah, Jesus lives, Jesus died, but He rose again, sabi ng friend kong unbeliever. So what? Ano magagawa sa akin ang history na yan? 2,000 years ago, nangyari ang history na yan. Ngayong August 15, 2026, anong mangyayari sa akin? 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And for the next few minutes, I'm gonna share to you one truth based on this one verse in Hebrews chapter 13 verse 8. Okay, let's read. Hebrews chapter 13 verse 8, Jesus Christ is the same yesterday, today, and forever. You see, the Bible said that the Word became flesh and dwelt among us. And the Bible says that Word is none other than Jesus Christ. Nung sinabi dito na si Jesus Christ is the same yesterday, today, and forever, His words, guys, whatever He did 2,000 years ago, He will do it right now. At kahit ilang milyong taon pa ang dadaan, hindi siya magbabago. Why? Because of this one simple truth that Jesus Christ is the same yesterday, today, and forever. You know why? This what I believe. Yes, that gospel is the truth. Pero ang hinahanap ng tao, ano ang magagawa ng gospel na yan sa akin? Agapay, maaring narinig mo na ito dati. Pare, attend ka ng Bible study. Well, what can that Bible study do to me? Makakakuha ba ako ng pagkain namin dyan, lalo na ngayong panahon ng krisis? Now, in the world today, God is not just interested in you knowing the truth. He is interested in you knowing the truth you believe in as a potential to change your life for good. Why? Because ultimately, yun po yung idea ng Bible. That's why for many of you who are sick today, we're gonna talk about Jesus now. What is the relevance of Jesus Christ right now? And the relevance is He is the same yesterday, today, and forever. What He did yesterday, He will do today. And He will do these things even until forever. Now, yung story na pag-uusapan natin ngayon for the next few minutes ay makaka-relate tayong lahat. It is about shame, kahihiyan, kapalpakan, kasiraan. You know what shame is? Shame is very powerful emotion. Pag-aralan natin itong pangyayaring ito sa Bible and we'll go on in this narrative. What happened in the New Testament and its timing up of amazing theme, what Jesus did 2,000 years ago. Ito yung isang main purpose why He went down. He came from heaven. He entered time. Why? In heaven, there's no time. It's eternity. He entered time para sabihin sa ating lahat, this is what I'm gonna do to you. Our story is found in John chapter 2. Now, who among you ever heard the wedding at Cana? Ito yung gusto kong i-share sa ating lahat, kaagapay. The wedding at Cana. Well, if you've been a Christian for the longest time, you know that this was the first miracle that Jesus did. Amen? Now, this was my question before, that the first miracle Jesus ever did was about turning water into wine, into a party. Miracle ba talaga ito? Eh, hindi naman mahalaga o talagang kailangan. Di tulad nung may sakit na kailangang gumaling, bulag, pilay, demon possessed. Is this necessity, Lord? Pero bakit ang unang miracle na ginawa niya ay sa wedding, party, and wine? Hello? John chapter 2 verses 1 to 12. Basahin po natin. Jesus changes water into wine. On the third day, a wedding took place at Cana in Galilee. Jesus' mother was there, and Jesus, His disciples, had also been invited to the wedding. When the wine was gone, Jesus' mother said to Him, "They have no more wine." "Woman, why do you involve me?" Jesus replied, "My hour has not yet come. His mother said to the servants, do whatever he tells you. Nearby stood 6 stone water jars, the kind used by the Jews for ceremonial washing. It's holding from 20 to 30 gallons. Jesus said to the servants, fill the jars with water. So they filled them to the brim. Then he told them, now draw some out and take it to the master of the banquet. They did so. And the master of the banquet tasted the water that had been turned into wine. He did not realize where it had come from, though the servants who had drawn the water knew. Then he called the bridegroom aside and said, everyone brings out the choice wine first, and then the cheaper wine after the guests have had too much to drink. But you have saved the best till now. What Jesus did here in Cana of Galilee was the first of the signs through which he revealed his glory, and his disciples believed in him. After this, he went down to Capernaum with his mother and brothers and his disciples. There they stayed for a few days. Kagabay, so alam natin ang kwento na ito. There was a wedding, and in the middle of the wedding, they ran out of wine. Now, let me ask you this. When was the last time you saw or you attended a wedding gone wrong? Pumalpak, naubusan ng pagkain, nakaka-embarrass. Because built in into their culture, every time you put up a wedding, you must be very sure that you have food for everybody. You have wine for everybody. Because if you fail, just like to what happened to this wedding, man, the stigma of shame, it's an epic fail. And you'll get an epic shame. Matinding kahihiyan. It's an epic shame for you and your wife and for the children that will come out of you. In fact, sa kanilang culture, hanggang sa kanilang mga anak, aanihin ang kahihiyan na nagawa ng kanilang mga magulang. And I believe na hanggang ngayon, ganun pa rin. Yung kahihiyan ng magulang nadadala pa rin ng mga anak. 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Parang ganito po. 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In their wedding, they are run out of food and wine. Nagutom yung mga tao. Nakakahiya. Okay? And it's total shame for your family. Imagine this. Ito po yung kalagayan ng couple, yung bride and the groom. Now, before the third day, ito po yung sinabi about sa third day. In a Jewish calendar, the seventh day is Saturday. So the first day is Sunday, and second day is Monday, and the third day is Tuesday. Now, in Israel right now, the Jewish people, they marry on a Tuesday. Most of the weddings are done on a Tuesday. In fact, when you look at their wedding invitation, ay ganito, ang nakalagay, our wedding will be held on the third day. Because in a Jewish concept or culture, everybody knows the wedding will be done on a Tuesday. Why? Because Tuesday is a purification rites for the people of Israel. Every week, ganito sa kanila. Before they go to church on a Saturday, you must purify yourself on a Tuesday. Nakuha natin. Kaya po nila ginagawa ito. It's because every time they marry on a Tuesday, it's just like a purifying the bride and the groom in their union with each other. That's why before they even go to the synagogue, they are already considered pure. So yun po yung backdraft

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During that time, it's very clear in what happened in this story that the groom screwed up. The groom made a big mistake and an epic failure. And by the way, I was reading about the story of this wedding at Cana. You know what? This is a big wedding. You know why? Because Jesus got invited. 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Okay, nandun sila sa presidential or VIP table. 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"Sir, we ran out of wine." So imagine, habang dinidistribute nila yung wine hanggang umabot kay Mary, anong sabi? 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So okay, here's the deal. There's shame going on in the heart and in the mind of the groom and the bride. Nangangamoy kahihiyan. Okay, let's talk about shame. Okay lang sa inyo? So imagine you're there and food is running out. Wala na ring wine. Imagine, no? And then, here's the deal. Let's talk about shame. I look at the dictionary and looked up the meaning of shame. Shame means feeling of guilt, humiliation, or sadness that you have because you know you have done something wrong. Shame means dishonor or disgrace. I mean, there's no shame if you didn't do something wrong. If you did what was right, you can't experience shame. That's why shame is always tied up to something that you did wrong. That's the point. Ang pinakamasakit nito, this is the reason why shame is so powerful. So imagine, shame will cause you to kill yourself or kill somebody. That's how powerful this emotion. Why? Bakit ko nagawa yun? Wala akong kwentang tao. Guilt. 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Guilt. So that's number one, guilt. Number two, humiliation. You are humiliated. 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I'm such a loser. Failure. 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Why? Nababalot ka ng negative emotions. 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So your whole life is negative. 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So ito yon, guilt plus humiliation equals sadness. And I'm telling you, all of us will fight for a good name. 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And you know what? Ito yung nakataya sa bride and groom na to. 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

0: 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Amen? He did the miracle, and then all of a sudden, the water was turned to wine. Here's the thing that I want you to understand. Pakinggan mo to kaagapay. Ito na yung kwento. The events coordinator tasted the wine, and you know what he said to the groom? 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You're the best! 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Ang galing ng groom na ito! 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They served the best wine but boom, ubos agad at wala na silang maiserve. And all of a sudden, Jesus turned bad water into wine. Take note, that water is used for cleansing their feet. 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Now, water turned to wine, and then this wine ay mas masarap pa kesa doon sa sinerb nung una. 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Eh dumating yung wedding coordinator. May dalang bad news. Ito na, in the VIP table, nag-aaway na, maaring ganito na. 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The groom is already sinking in guilt, humiliation, sadness, and shame. And then here comes Jesus Christ. Are you ready for this? Jesus Christ turned water into wine, gave it to the wedding coordinator, and he said, "This is the best wine." 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Visitors, ang galing ng groom. 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Good thing, Jesus Christ was there. And all of a sudden, people are appreciating you. Ang galing-galing mo, pre. A while ago, you are an irresponsible husband. But in a very quick world, you're the man because Jesus was there. Guys, this is who Jesus is. He's the same yesterday, today, and tomorrow. Kung ano man yung ginawa niya maybe 2,000 years ago na ang nakalipas, kaya pa rin niyang gawin yan ngayon at sa mga susunod pang maraming taon. Pwedeng nandito ka ngayon sa alanganing kalagayan ng buhay mo. You are a failure man. Maybe there are some shameful things in your family right now. Listen to me. Jesus Christ's business is this: to rescue you by reversing the shame that happened in your family. Jesus is in the business of erasing your shame. Kahit hindi pa niya oras, gagawin niya para sa iyo. 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But once again, our Lord Jesus is also in the business of restoring your dignity. Okay, dito po tayo magtatapos. 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Okay, number one, there is a wedding. Wedding, don't you know that in Genesis chapter 2, verse 24, basahin natin, that is why a man leaves his father and mother and is united to his wife, and they become one flesh. In Genesis, wedding at the Garden of Eden. In the book of John, wedding at Cana, there's a wedding. So ibig sabihin yung Genesis at John, nagkakaisa sila sa pinaka-purpose ni Jesus Christ. Okay, number two, Adam failed, palpak, responsableng asawa, disobedient. In the book of John, wedding at Cana, the groom is also failed. Palpak din, irresponsible husband din. Nalagay din sa kahiyan sila Adam and Eve. Genesis chapter 2 verse 25, Adam and his wife were both naked and they felt no shame. Pero nung pumalpak sila at nagkasala na, ano nangyari? Nagtago na sila. Why? Because of what? Shame. Okay, tingnan niyo po ito ah. Ito napansin ko to ah. The wedding at the Garden of Eden is in Genesis chapter 2, while the wedding at Cana is in John chapter 2. Okay, listen, Jesus Christ did a miracle to tell you this one thing. Anumang kahihiyan na ginawa ni Adan sa unang kasalan sa Garden of Eden, Jesus is telling you, I'm gonna reverse it in your life right now. Kaya ko lahat gawin para sa'yo. Amen? Last verse, Romans chapter 5 verse 17. For if by the trespass of the one man, death reigned through that one man, how much more will those who receive God's abundant provision of grace and of the gift of righteousness reign in life through the one man, Jesus Christ? Listen, dahil sa pagsuway ni Adan sa Garden of Eden, nalagay lahat ng tao, lahat ng lahing mula kay Adan sa kahihiyan. 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But the Bible said, we receive God's abundant provision of grace, not because of the abundance of obedience, not because of the abundance of rules and regulations, not because of the abundance of traditions, but because of the abundance of grace. Let me end with this. You know what Jesus did? The wedding at Cana is a picture for the entire plan for all of us. 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
5: Hope is one of the most powerful words in any language. 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But in a country or situation like ours, where life is getting more difficult, where can we find real hope? Stay with us and find the answer on A Word of Hope with Bishop David Sobrepeña.

0: Jesus Christ is presented as the divine, everlasting, and all-powerful God in Revelation chapter 1, verses 8 to 18. Bishop David Sobrepeña highlights Jesus' authority as the beginning and the end and the ultimate source of strength and hope for believers facing persecution.
1: Let's turn our Bibles to the book of Revelation chapter 1, verse 8 to 18. Jesus said, "I am the Alpha and the Omega, the beginning and the end, says the Lord, who is and who was and who is to come, Almighty. I, John, both your brother and companion in the tribulation and kingdom and patience of Jesus Christ, was on the island that is called Patmos for the word of God and for the testimony of Jesus Christ. I was on the Spirit on the Lord's day. And I heard behind me a loud voice as of a trumpet saying, I am the Alpha and the Omega, the first and the last. And what you see, write in a book and send it to the seven churches which are in Asia, to Ephesus, to Smyrna, Pergamos, to Thyatira, to Sardis, to Philadelphia, and to Laodicea. Then I turned to see the voice that he spoke with me, and having turned, I saw seven golden lampstands. And in the midst of the seven lampstands, one like the Son of Man, clothed with a garment down to the feet, and girded about the chest with a golden band. His head and hair were white as wool, as white as snow. His eyes like a flame of fire. His feet were like a fine brass, as if refined in a furnace, and his voice as the sound of many waters. He had in his right hand seven stars. Out of his mouth went a sharp two-edged sword, and his countenance was like the sun shining in its strength. And when I saw him, I fell at his feet as dead. And he laid his right hand on me, saying to me, do not be afraid. I am the first and the last. I am he who lives and was dead, and behold, I am alive forevermore. Amen. And I have the keys of Hades and of death." The title of the message that I want to share with you today is Jesus the Alpha and the Omega. If you have read the Bible, you will find that God has revealed himself as the great I am. Remember Moses? When he asked God, "God, what will I tell your people? Who sent me?" And God told Moses, "I am sent you." And so God is the great I am. When Jesus came to earth, he gave us what the I am stands for. He said, "I am the way. I am the truth. I am the life. I am the good shepherd. I am the light of the world. I am the bread of life. I am the resurrection and the life. I am the door," and many, many things, and the water of life. And right now in the book of Revelation, Jesus revealed himself as the I am, the Alpha and the Omega. Now the word Alpha is the first word of the Greek alphabet. And the word Omega is the last word of the Greek alphabet. Para sa ating English alphabet, A to Z. So, I am the Alpha and the Omega. And by the help of the Holy Spirit, I'm going to share with you what the Alpha and Omega means to us and what it will mean for you as a Christian brother or sisters. Jesus, the Alpha and Omega, number one, means that Jesus Christ is the inexhaustible one. Jesus is not capable of exhaustion. Remember, I have visited one of the biggest libraries in America, and I was in Washington. And the Library of Congress is in Washington, D.C. But that's not the library I visited. There are many libraries in the U.S. where I have been, even here in the Philippines. You will see books after books, line every aisle full of books, and the bookshelves, you have to use a ladder to be able to get a book on the top shelf. Thousands, hundreds, even millions of books. Do you know? All of these books have one thing in common. If they were written in English, they all have the English alphabet A to Z. Why? They all have the alphabet. The alphabet had just been arranged and rearranged. Newspapers are written everywhere, every day. And all they use is the alphabet. You can never exhaust the alphabet. So when Jesus says, I am Alpha and Omega, he is saying to you, to me, that Jesus is not capable of exhaustion. People cannot get very far in life without the alphabet. You have to be able to know how to read or write. But there's a story, a little funny story that I heard from the province some time ago. There was this big shot lawyer who wanted to go to a nearby island, and he hired a fisherman, a banquero, to take him to the other island. It was just in a small boat, and since he is just alone, he used his little boat with a little motor, and he has to travel for about 35 minutes. So the lawyer wanted to impress this poor fisherman. He said, Noy, kaibalo ka ba og mathematics? Ingon niya, dili gyud, Noy, I don't know mathematics. The only mathematics that I know is to count how much money I made at the end of the day. And the lawyer said, oh, you have lost 1/4 of life opportunities. Pailob lang yung fisherman. And then, Noy, do you know science? No, sir, I did not go to school. I did not even finish elementary school. The only science I know, sabi niya, I can observe. The sun rises in the morning and the sun sets at night. Sabi niya, oh, ingon niya, Noy, nag-eskwela ka unta. Sana nag-eskwela ka. You have lost another 4 of your life. And then, Noy, do you know this? Do you know that? I said, no, sir. I said, you have lost another 1/4 of your life's opportunity. Now, by this time, as they were crossing the middle of that strait or that part of the island that was a little bit deep, and the winds blew, and the waves became big, and then water started coming into the boat. And then the lowly boatman said, sir, do you know how to swim? And the lawyer said, oh, I'm sorry. Oh, man, I don't know how to swim. I didn't learn that in the university. And the boatman said, you have lost all your life. Now, you can laugh at that. It's just a joke. But when you know Jesus Christ, Jesus is the inexhaustible one. His resources will never have any shortage. You can never get to the full potential of what God has in store for you, an eternal life, without Jesus Christ. Just like you cannot get very far in life without the alphabet. Jesus is saying to us through the Word of God that His grace is sufficient for us all. In the book of Revelation chapter 1, John gave us a glorious description of the Lord. He says in verse 13, clothed with a garment and girded about with a chest with a golden band. Talks about the majesty of Jesus Christ. It talks about His righteousness and the way He was clothed in white raiment. John gave us another glorious description. His head and his hair were as white as snow. It talks about the wisdom of the Lord, that he is full of wisdom and knowledge, that he knows everything. His eyes as a flame of fire, which means that the Lord could see what other people could not see. The things that we hide in the dark, Jesus could see it. In Hebrews chapter 14, verse 13, it says, "And there is no creature hidden from his sight, but all things are naked and open to the eyes of him to whom we must give account." Another description, feet like fine brass. And many Bible scholars says that you could put fine brass, you know, in the fire, and it will just stay there and it will be purified. And they're talking about the sacrifice of Jesus Christ. The voice as the sound of many waters talks about the authority of his voice and of his word, that when he speaks loud and clear. In his hand are seven stars. It means that in the hand of Jesus Christ, the seven stars in the book of Revelation are the seven servants of God, or the seven pastors, if you please, of the seven churches in the book of Revelation. So in other words, in the hand of the Lord are the people who are serving him, proclaiming the gospel, proclaiming his word every week throughout the world. Out of his mouth went a sharp two-edged sword. Talks about the power of the word of God. One day when he will come down from heaven, he will come with the host of heaven. And how does he conquer the forces of the Antichrist? How does he conquer all the armies who will come against him in the battle of Armageddon? It will be sword comes out of his mouth. He will just speak it, and the enemies will be destroyed. In Hebrews chapter 4, verse 12, it tells us, "For the word of God is living and powerful, and sharper than any two-edged sword, piercing even to the division of the soul and spirit, and of joints and marrow, and is a discerner of thoughts and intents of the heart." In other words, when the word of God will come forth from the mouth of his prophets, it has a power that can penetrate our hearts. It's like a double-edged sword. But when God's word is being preached, remember, I've seen the big crowds of Billy Graham. He will just preach a simple sermon. But when he give an altar call, tens of thousands will come to receive Jesus. That is the power of the word of God. We know from the book of Genesis that the way God created the universe is just speaking the universe into existence. And this is how the Lord will judge the people during the battle of Armageddon against the forces of the Antichrist. He will just speak it, and all of them speak judgment, and all of these people will be destroyed. In verse 16, his countenance as the sun shines in its strength. It is the glorious majesty of the Lord Jesus Christ that you cannot see with your naked eyes without his enabling the glory of God. Remember Moses, when God was speaking to him at Mount Sinai, he has to cover Moses lest he will be consumed. He put Moses on the cleft of the rock so he could not see the fullness of the glory and the face of God. But one day we will see Jesus, we will see God face to face. All of these of this description of Christ show that He is the inexhaustible one. Hindi nauubusan ng Panginoon anuman po ang iyong kailangan. His grace is sufficient for us. Secondly, Jesus, the Alpha and Omega, means that He is adaptable to our needs. That He is the adaptable one. I want you to notice the amazing adaptability of the alphabet. Now, the alphabet, you cannot exhaust the alphabet. No matter how many millions and millions of books will be written, they're just the rearranging of the letters. You cannot exhaust them. So the alphabet is also adaptable. Like, for example, a poet can turn the alphabet into a poem. A songwriter can turn the alphabet into the lyric of a song. A philosopher can turn the alphabet into a creed. A judge can turn it into a sentence or verdict. A journalist can turn it into news. Jesus is very adaptable to our personal needs. Ano man po ang inyong kailangan, Jesus is adaptable to our needs. What do you need today? If you need finances, the Lord will help you, give you guidance in order that you will have finances by having a job, by having a business, by causing someone to help you have finances. Maybe you need a loan from the bank. God can help you have the favor that you need. There are many, many ways that the Lord can meet your needs. Jesus is adaptable to our needs. Do you need peace? Jesus can give you peace. Do you need joy? Do you need hope? Only Jesus can give you hope of eternal life. Do you need rest? Jesus said, "Come unto me, all you that labor and are heavy laden, and I will give you rest." Do you need assurance? Only Jesus can give you real assurance. You need friends? First of all, make Jesus your best friend. And Jesus has so many friends around the world, and He will give you friends. One of the things that I enjoy so much is that when I gave my life to Jesus and dedicated my life to the ministry, the Lord has enabled me to have friends from all over the world, from the 6 continents, from Africa, Eastern Europe, Western Europe, Asia, Middle East, wherever I go, whatever country or city, there are friends, because Jesus has many friends. Make Him your friend, and He will give you more friends. Many in the people in the church can become your close friends. Oh, you might say, "Oh, Pastor, nasaktan na ako noon ng taga-church." I know, not everybody is a true friend. But that doesn't mean that you shouldn't be friendly. If you want to have many friends, you must first be friendly. And you heard me said many times, you cannot choose your relatives, but you can choose your friends. Friends who will encourage you. Friends who will pray for you. Friends who will lift you up. Friends who will celebrate you when you succeed. What else do you need? All the things that you need, Jesus can meet your needs. In fact, if you're having problems, try to describe the problem that you have. Then find a concordance. And in that concordance, it gives you many verses from Genesis to Revelation. And apply those verses to your life, because all truth are eternal. All truths are devotional. What does it mean, devotional? It means the truth of God's word is not only true because God says it, it is also true for your own life. Kaya kailangan po na nagbabasa tayo ng Bible. We need to pray the truth of God's Word in our lives to make those truths come alive. Not just rely on the sermons that you hear from the preacher on Sunday, or what you hear on radio, or what you hear on YouTube, or the internet. Go yourself, read for yourself what the Bible says about your needs, and begin to meditate on the Word of God. And let me tell you, your life will never be the same. You will be more successful. You will be more victorious. You will be more joyful in your life and purposeful. Thirdly, Jesus, the Alpha and Omega. Let's listen to His reassuring words. His reassuring word is, "Fear not, I am the first and the last." I want you to look at verse 17 and 18. The writer of the Revelation is the Apostle John. He said, "And when I saw Him, I fell at His feet as dead. And He laid His right hand upon me, saying unto me, Fear not, I am the first and the last." John had this powerful revelation of Jesus Christ while he was in the island of Patmos. Now, the island of Patmos is not a resort island. It was used by the Roman Empire as a place for punishment. They put people in the island of Patmos to die. So, John, because he was an apostle of Jesus Christ, he was exiled. Now, the Apostle Paul was beheaded, according to history. The Apostle Peter was crucified upside down because he said he does not want to be crucified like his Lord. He is not worthy. So they crucified him upside down. But John the Beloved, he died a natural death, but he was exiled in the island of Patmos. But on Sunday morning, even though it was a harsh environment where he was in the Spirit on the Lord's Day. Now, that's so important. On the Lord's Day is Sunday. And John said, "I was in the Spirit on the Lord's Day." In other words, he was in the right frame of mind. In other words, his heart is in tune to worship the Lord that Sunday. No congregation. He was just there. It's Sunday and it's the Lord's Day. So he was in the right attitude. Can I ask you a question? Are you in your right frame of mind? Do you have the right attitude? Are you in the right spirit? The most important thing is, are you in the Spirit? Are you in the right attitude? In a worship attitude on Sunday morning, like John the Beloved, and when he was in the Spirit of the Lord's Day, God revealed very important truth to him. Jesus said, "I am the first and the last." You know, this is what happens when we are in the right frame of mind, right attitude on the Lord's Day, that God will speak to you through His Word. And Jesus says, "I am the living one. I was dead, and now look, I am alive forever and ever. I hold the keys of death and Hades." Notice what Jesus says, "I am the living one." So what does that mean to me? Fear not to live, because He is the living one. There are people today who are afraid about day-to-day living. In fact, there are some who wish that Sunday night will be longer than other nights because of fear of going to work on Monday morning. There is a reason why they call it Blue Mondays. They're afraid to go to work. They're afraid to live because there are people who are after them. So what do? They hide. Fear not to live, because when you are a Christian, you should not be afraid to live, but look forward to living every day. Jesus said, "I come that you may have life and that you may have it more abundantly." Is that word true? It doesn't matter if you owe so much money. It doesn't matter if today you are out of job. If today you are old and you are retired. It doesn't matter if today you are sick. Let me tell you, those are just temporary, because God is a God of promise. He has all the answers for you. The problem that you are facing today that sometimes makes you afraid to live, it's just temporary. It's sad to know, according to statistics, that the number one killer of young people today is not sickness, but it is suicide. And there were interviews why some of them are thinking suicide. It's because they say, well, there is no hope of getting a better job. I'm out of college for the past 2 years and I couldn't get good jobs, or that they are depressed. Oh, brothers and sisters, you do not need to be depressed. Get out of your depression. Do not be afraid of living, because Jesus is the living one and he wants you to live a life abundantly. Get out of your depression. Get out of that circumstances that you are in that's holding you down. Come into the light of Jesus Christ. Come into the love of Jesus Christ. Come into the peace that he gives you. Come into the hope that he fills your heart. Fear not to live. I am the living one. Then he says, I was dead, and behold, I am alive forevermore. In other words, fear not to die. Kung panahon na ikaw ay pumanaw, maaring nasa hospital ka, fear not to die, because Jesus died and he rose again. After all, it is appointed unto man to die once, and after that, the judgment. The Bible says, pleasing in the eyes of the Lord are the death of his saints. For me to live is Christ, and to die is gain. That is the confidence that we have. Jesus was dead, and then he lives. He's the first fruit of the resurrection. And therefore, if you and I are believers in Jesus Christ, when we die, we will also be resurrected. So when it's time for you to die, I know how the feeling of dying. December of 2022, I was dying of COVID. My doctor told me, the expert said, you know, you can drop dead anytime. I was in oxygen 24/7. I was being monitored by 6 or 7 medical professionals. And then when my saturation level goes low, beep, beep, beep, beep, and nurses will rush and doctor will rush to my room. But then I just prayed, Lord, if this is it, but however, if you could just give me 10 more years, Lord. But I wasn't afraid. Lord, take care of Word of Hope. You know, when you're dying, you want to live longer, but if it's God's will, you receive it. If it's your time, you'll meet Jesus. He'll even take you to where he is in God's paradise. The Bible says, fear not to die. Behold, I am alive forevermore. Then Jesus says, I have the keys of Hades and of death. Fear not what comes after death.
2: I believe that the Holy Spirit is speaking in your hearts this very moment about your need of Jesus Christ as personal Lord and Savior. I want you to pray this prayer sincerely. Lord Jesus, patawarin mo po ako sa aking mga kasalanan. 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This I pray in Jesus' name. Amen.
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1: 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Pat is an author, teacher, and international speaker in the area of Christian apologetics, the defense of the Christian faith. Was Jesus' resurrection fact or fiction? 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
2: Hebrews chapter 10 goes on to talk about the sacrifice of Christ, how the sacrifice of cattle and sheep was only a shadow, a future picture prophecy of the perfect lamb who would one day come and make the perfect sacrifice once and for all and end the sacrificial system. Because Hebrews 10 says the blood of lambs could not fulfill the atonement required for the forgiveness of all sin. So it had to continually be made year after year. Well, with Christ's sacrifice being God, he could die for all mankind. Being God, he was sinless, so he was the perfect sacrifice to atone for the sins of all mankind, ending the sacrificial system and fulfilling the law.
3: So good. So not only do we have the evidence, we have the theological rationale as to why the resurrection is important. So perfect for that. Well, Joe, I'm going to now move to a topic that I'm sure many of us have heard throughout, you know, our walk with Christ. And that is that the resurrection is nothing more than just copied pagan stories. And you'll usually hear something like the ancient Mesopotamian had their version of a God rising from the dead, and the ancient Egyptians had their version of a God rising from the dead. And they'll go on Indian culture and so on and so forth. So we get this idea that this is just another version of an ancient story that has been passed along. It's myth and so on and so forth. So how would you respond to this claim that the Christian version is nothing more than just an ancient myth that has been passed along?
4: Well, that objection just reflects the ignorance of what those early, I guess, dying and rising gods really were, and what the actual resurrection of Christ really is. And, you know, through the years, you have some that maintain that the resurrection of Christ is patterned after the prototype of Near Eastern dying and rising gods. There was, you know, they argue that there was widespread worship of these dying and rising gods in Mesopotamia, such as Tammuz in Mesopotamia. You had Adonis in Syria. You had Attis in Asia Minor, modern day Turkey. And then you have Osiris in Egypt. And this was largely propounded in the early 20th century by Sir James Frazer. He wrote a book called The Golden Bough in 1906. And so he tries to gather these mass parallels in this monumental work that he publishes. And many of the critical scholars grabbed onto this Golden Bough book by Frazer and started to re-examine the resurrection in light of these early, what they call, I put little air quotes around it, the dying and rising gods. But after some time of re-examining these sources that talk about these Mesopotamian gods, they were nothing more really than folklore. They were myth. They were something that part of their cult or their religious perspective. And they were tied to the vegetative cycle of harvesting and reaping and planting on an annual cycle basis. You know, you plant a seed of grain or wheat, that's like a death. And then you have the harvesting and the fruit coming from it, that is like a resurrection. And so many of these critical scholars began to interpret this understanding and trying to relate it to the resurrection of Christ. But it was later discovered that James Frazer was not a, though he was a distinguished classical scholar, he was not a specialist in Near Eastern languages. He kind of was out of his depth in this, making innuendo connections that don't necessarily follow with these parallels he started to put forward. So scholars who were trained in comparative religions actually abandoned this theory that Frazer puts forward, because they saw them as nothing more than what they were. You see, a lot of these ideas were reinterpreted from the past, were reinterpreted in light of Christianity. And they were applying resurrection to these old Mesopotamian gods. And so that's not how Osiris was interpreted back in that day, or Attis or Adonis or Tammuz, but they now have infused this successful Christian movement and the resurrection, saying, look, there's nothing different. But when you go back and look at these Mesopotamian gods, not one of them resurrected from the dead in a physical body to walk the earth again. Not one of them. It's a long stretch to foist that upon these earlier Mesopotamian gods. In fact, Ronald Nash actually documents that the New Testament, and especially the resurrection of Christ, was actually borrowed from Christianity and reinterpreted and foisted upon the Greco-Roman mystery religions of the first few centuries of the church. And so they saw the success of Christianity, they took baptism, they took the resurrection, and they began to reinterpret and fuse in Christian elements into these Greco-Roman mystery religions during the New Testament period and a few centuries after that, because Christianity was so successful. But our modern culture today actually looks at the New Testament and the Christian movement as borrowing from the Greco-Roman religions, when it's actually the other way around. The dates are totally reversed. They borrowed from successful Christianity to infuse some life into their Greco-Roman cults, not Christianity stealing or borrowing from these early Greco-Roman religions. So, Brian, the short answer is these gods are totally different. They're tied to the vegetative cycle, and none of them presents a resurrection in the way it's defined in the New Testament in Christ.
3: Great answer, Joe. And I'm just reminded how long this kind of argument has been used against Christianity. My mind goes to the time where C.S. Lewis, when he was grappling with these things, kind of used that same line of argument when before he was a Christian. He was like, hey, this is just a repeated, you know, concept used throughout different cultures. And then J.R.R. Tolkien, who was with him during one of these debates, said, yeah, but the difference between those and Christianity is that this is true. This actually happened. And there's historical evidence for it, as we've pointed out earlier, eyewitness changed lives and so on and so forth. So that pagan argument has been around for quite some time.
4: It really has. And, you know, if you want to read more on this, you can look at my book, The Comprehensive Guide to Apologetics. In chapter 23 of that book, Edwin Yamauchi, who's respected for his Near Eastern insights into these kinds of things, wrote a great chapter in it on these Mesopotamian vegetation gods, if you would. And also, Ronald Nash wrote a book called The Gospel and the Greeks, where he just dismantles this whole notion that Christianity borrowed from the Greco-Roman world and created this thing we know as a resurrection, baptism, and Christianity itself. So very good reads.
3: Yeah, two great resources. Thanks for that, Joe. Well, Patrick, earlier in the broadcast, you gave us some just tremendous rebuttals to some of the main arguments against the resurrection, swoon theory and the like. But I went online and I was saying, okay, you know, we have really answered these well. The Christian faith has answered these arguments against the resurrection. What are people saying now that we have really responded respectfully to those, to their arguments? And a couple of the sites I looked on, these atheistic sites, they acknowledge that there are good explanations against some of the more classical arguments against the resurrection. But one of the atheists basically makes this claim against the resurrection. He says the most plausible explanation for Jesus' supposed resurrection is that he simply never existed. And, you know, my mind goes back. You brought up Crossman earlier, John Dominic earlier, where they took C.S. Lewis's trilemma, Lord, Lunatic, and Liar, and then they added the fourth L to it, their L, which is legendary, so that Jesus is kind of a figment. If he even existed, he's kind of a creation of the early church. So as an apologist working today in apologetic circles, how would you respond to this atheist who says, okay, you guys have answered those other arguments really great, but we're just contending that Jesus is a legend, that he really didn't exist as the church says he existed?
2: Yeah, that's pretty popular on the internet, but really a lot of serious historians and archaeologists really don't take that particular explanation very seriously. The legend argument, there's just too many facts against you. But you'll find that it's very popular on the internet. But, you know, as a historian, as an archaeologist, when you look at the Gospels, I mean, they are not written, you know, as Joe talked about, these pagan religions, we know those are legends or mythology. The writing of the Gospels and Acts and the New Testament is quite different. For example, Luke chapter 3, you know, if you go there, Luke says, in the 15th year, in the reign of Tiberius Caesar, Pontius Pilate being governor of Judea, Herod, tetrarch of Galilee, and his brother Philip, tetrarch of the region of Iturea, Trachonitis and Licinius, tetrarch of Abilene, Ananias and Caiaphas, serving in the high priesthood. I mean, he is giving you a specific time when the events of the life of Jesus

covered and verified. The cities, many of the government officials. And so really, this argument that Jesus was mythical, really, it's a literary argument. It's really not accounting for the historical facts that are there. We also have about a dozen non-Christian sources, and we would call these hostile witnesses. Those in the legal field know when your opponent affirms your facts. That's some of the most powerful witness, in court today. And that historians, we understand that as well. When hostile or the enemy affirms your facts, then, that's powerful historical confirmation as well. And we have Jewish and Roman historical sources. And we know from their writings, they did not like Christianity at all. But we have Jewish writings, the Talmud, Josephus. That, and Josephus' brief paragraph there really sums up the story of the Gospels. We have Tacitus, good Roman historian. Yeah, he made some mistakes along the way, but overall, he's pretty good. Much of what we know that happened in the Roman Empire in that first and second century come from men like Tacitus and Josephus. And Tacitus really summarizes the rise and spread of Christianity there in that brief mention he mentions of Jesus. And numerous other historical figures are confirmed in these writings. Then you have, hundreds of archaeological discoveries. The Pool of Bethesda, many thought was mythical. John chapter 5 has been found. The city of Bethlehem and the tomb of Herod the Great. We found his sarcophagus there. The tomb of Caiaphas, we found his ossuary as well. So, I mean, the archaeology just continues to mount. And one of the facts that arguments like this don't take into account is the date of the Gospels and the New Testament. Historians, we know it takes about 80 to 100 years for legends to develop. Because all the eyewitnesses have to pass from the scene. Well, we can build a really good case that the Gospels are written within 10 to 30 years. So it's written in the lifetime of the eyewitnesses who could have verified these writings that the Gospel writers present as true or false. Let me give you a good example. If I wrote a biography on John F. Kennedy and I said John F. Kennedy was shot, in Chicago, taken to the hospital, pronounced dead 3 days later, he rose from the dead. People at the hospital saw him. People at Government Hall saw him. And 30 days later, he ascended to heaven. Well, it's been 60 years since the assassination of John F. Kennedy. And people would look at my biography and say, this guy doesn't know what he's talking about. He's got the wrong city. He's got the wrong event. He never rose from the dead. Even 60 years later, too many eyewitnesses can verify my accounts as completely false. Well, the Gospels being written in the lifetime of the eyewitnesses could have been easily discredited by, the enemies that wanted to bring an end to Christianity. And the preaching, of the resurrection and of Christ begins not in India or in China, but in Jerusalem, in the very city where the enemies of Christ were still there. The people who crucified Christ are still there. How could their preaching and their message that Jesus Christ, a man attested to you by signs and wonders, that Peter talks about in Acts chapter 2, that Joe was talking about, Peter saying, of which you are witnesses. How does preaching like that survive in Jerusalem in the midst of the most hostile crowd you could have picked? And so this idea that Jesus was a myth really doesn't stand under the scrutiny of the facts that are there. And the Gospels could have never survived had their facts not been accurate. There's too many eyewitnesses who could corroborate their facts as true or false. And both of you have written, and you know what it's like to publish material. I mean, man, you really get scrutinized, especially by your enemies. They look at your facts. I mean, if one, I've been sued because I got a footnote. Well, I didn't, the publisher did. I got a footnote wrong. Man, imagine how the Gospels and the preaching of the apostles were scrutinized. Could have never survived had Jesus been a myth.

0: So good. You know, you mentioned ancient hostile witnesses. I even think of modern hostile witnesses, someone like Bart Ehrman, who takes on those people that say Jesus never existed. He said, no, actually, Jesus did exist. Of course, Bart has this crazy concocted idea of who Jesus was, this poor peasant guy, so on and so forth. But the idea is that the historicity, the reality of Jesus is well attested to on multiple fronts, as you just pointed out. So that was a great answer, Patrick. Thank you so much. Joe, we only have a couple minutes left, and I just thought it would be good to end kind of just with a more theological, big picture as it concerns our salvation. Why is it important that Jesus rose from the dead, not to fulfill the law necessarily, as Patrick dealt with, but what does it matter practically to us as human beings?
1: Well, the resurrection is important, so important that many have created the slogan that says the resurrection is the capstone in the arch of Christianity. If it is removed, all else crumbles. And that is so true. You remove the resurrection of Christ from the tomb, Christianity goes away. It totally crumbles. It has nothing to stand on. And we can see this because Peter, in his epistle, tells us that Christ gives us a living hope by his resurrection from the tomb. And that living hope is seen in that the resurrection assures us that Christ defeated sin and death. You see, we wouldn't know whether Christ had victory over these two nemesis to mankind, sin and death, unless he came out of the tomb, unless he showed us he conquered the grave. And then that tells us and gives us a living hope that we can conquer the grave too through Christ. And so this wonderful resurrection tells us that Christ conquered sin and death, that we can conquer it too. He assures us of that very thing. And secondly, nobody who is dead can be a savior to anybody. If Christ is dead and remains in the tomb, who is he going to save? If he could not resurrect himself, how can he resurrect me? But the simple fact of the matter is he did resurrect, and now we have confidence that we can live forever in a glorified physical human body that we lived on here on earth. It will be glorified with many changes in it. He is alive, so therefore he can be a living savior. And it also, thirdly, it assures us and validates all of Christ's teachings and ministry, that God has put his stamp of approval on his son, Jesus Christ, as the Messiah that would save us from our sins and conquer the grave. I love what Paul says in Romans chapter 1, verse 4. He says that Christ was demonstrated to be the Son of God according to the Spirit of holiness by the resurrection of the dead. So that was that validating stamp from even God the Father saying, I approve of my son's teaching. I approve of his ministry. I approve of who he is and what he said. I approve of his conquering of sin in the grave. And it assures all of us that we can place our faith in Christ and not lose sleep over this, because he has already demonstrated he can deliver the goods for us. And that gives us that wonderful, as Peter said, living hope to look forward to the future.
0: So good, and such a beautiful reminder. And we hope you enjoyed this broadcast. It's such a pivotal and important topic. And so, Joe and Pat, as we normally do, we like to end our time together of recommending books to list for our readers to read to get more insight. So, Pat, what books would you recommend about the resurrection?
2: Well, Joe's book, The Comprehensive Guide to Apologetics, is a great one. Some great essays there. But top guy on the resurrection is Gary Habermas. He actually did his PhD, I think, at Michigan under five atheists, and built his case for the resurrection in a very convincing way. That's why he's one of the top guys out there. And so any book by Gary Habermas on the resurrection is excellent. Another guy there is William Lane Craig. He did his PhD in this arena as well, one of the top apologists who debates on this area. And so those two may have, you know, the best works up there. There's another one On a very popular level, you know, The Case for Christ with Lee Strobel. And so those are some books that I recommend.
0: Great. Joe, what about you? Some books about the resurrection.
1: Yeah, I concur with Dr. Zukerin that Gary Habermas, he just published his recent three-volume magnus opus titled On the Resurrection. You can get all three volumes now. It's available. It's a very comprehensive look at the resurrection, on the arguments and the evidence and what scholars are saying and how to respond. And then there's Dr. Norman Geisler's book, In Defense of the Resurrection. Really have enjoyed that over the years as well. I think our listeners would too.
0: So good. Well, we thank you, Joe and Pat, for joining us today. And thank you for listening to this broadcast on the resurrection. We invite you to join us next episode as we look at Jesus's use of reason. That's bound to be a fascinating topic. Until then, may the Lord richly bless you.
3: 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That's evidenceandanswers.org. 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
1: Ito ang 702 DZAS. 702 DZAS. 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
2: The fundamental difference between Judaism and Christianity is this. Judaism is a religion that magnifies human effort and doesn't need a savior. Christianity is a religion that depreciates human effort and desperately needs a savior. That's the difference. Christians need a savior to save them from their personal transgressions, iniquities, and sins.
3: You're listening to Grace to You Weekend with the Bible teaching of John MacArthur. I'm your host, Phil Johnson. What is mankind's greatest problem? If you ask 10 people that question, you'll likely get 10 different answers. But the Bible leaves no doubt as to what the great problem is. It's man's rebellion against God. It's sin and the divine judgment sin brings. And one of the clearest descriptions of what Christ did to save us from being judged for our sins was written 700 years before he did it. Today, John MacArthur looks at the problem of man's sin and the price the Lord paid to save us from our sins as John continues his study titled The Gospel According to God. So if you're able, turn to Isaiah chapter 53 as John begins today's lesson.
2: In the New Testament era, there were millions of slaves, and there was an awful lot of abuse of slaves. The numbers are Sometimes astronomical. Some say 15 million slaves, some say 60 million slaves. People would assume, people who are socially sensitive, that the New Testament probably should have taken on the issue of human trafficking, human slavery. But it fascinates me that the Apostle Paul, who writes 13 books of the 27 in the New Testament, the Apostle Paul never wrote about the social injustices of slavery. What he did do was write a massive treatment on how a sinner can be right with God and escape eternal hell and enter eternal heaven. And it's called the Book of Romans. Isaiah 53 is the Romans of the Old Testament. Romans is the greatest New Testament revelation answering that question. Everything else in the New Testament also is part of the answer to that question, of course. But Romans pulls it all together and focuses specifically on answering the question, and Isaiah 53 is the greatest Old Testament revelation on the same question. And both Isaiah and Paul, by the way, give the same answer. They both give the same answer. A sinner here it is, can be right with God and escape eternal hell and enter eternal heaven because the servant of Jehovah became a substitute and suffered the judgment of God in the sinner's place. That's the message of Romans. And that's the message of Isaiah. God spent his wrath toward sinners on the servant substitute. Now, this is the heart of the section from 40 to 66. And I'm going to show you how interesting just this little aspect of it is. There are 27 chapters, take my word for it, 40 to 66, that's 27 chapters. They're divided into three sections, 9, 9, and 9, in terms of subject. The first section ends with this statement, there is no peace to the wicked. The second 9 ends with this statement, there is no peace to the wicked. The third section ends, chapter 66, verse 24, with a similar judgment statement. Each of the three sections ends with a warning of judgment on the wicked. But all three sections promise salvation. They're very evangelistic. They promise salvation and they end with a warning if you reject it. All three feature blessing and peace to the righteous and no peace and judgment to the wicked. All three determine that righteousness and wickedness is fixed forever. Destiny is not to be altered. Section 1 talks about salvation from the Babylonian captivity. Section 2 talks about salvation from sin. And section 3, the last 9, salvation from the cursed earth. So the first has to do with the deliverance of Israel from Babylon. The middle one, as I said a lot earlier, has to do with the deliverance of sinners from sin. And the third one, the deliverance of the earth from the curse, the glorious coming kingdom of Messiah. So the middle one is the one we're in. The middle section that we're in runs from 49 to 57. And this middle one is the issue of forgiveness of sins. And it asks the question about salvation from sin. Not temporal deliverance from Babylon and not the eschatological kingdom to come in the future, but deliverance from sin. Now that poses a very important question. Don't miss this. Why does God need to save his people from their sins? This is huge. And this was the issue with the Jews. They were not convinced that they needed, listen, a savior. They thought they just needed a righteous king. They thought that by virtue of their Abrahamic descent, by virtue of the covenants and the promises and all of that, that they were in the place of blessing by virtue of their goodness and their religiosity, by virtue of their efforts at religious activities, ceremonies, rituals, attempts to obey the law of God. They had earned their favor with God, so they had it by race and they had it by merit. So this message about a savior to deliver us from our sins so that we escape eternal hell and enter eternal heaven, this is a foreign language to them. Shouldn't have been. Go back to the first chapter of Isaiah. Isaiah is trying to communicate the message to them. Chapter 1, verse 4. Alas, sinful nation, people weighed down with iniquity, offspring of evildoers, just like your parents. Sons who act corruptly, they have abandoned the Lord, they have despised the Holy One of Israel, they have turned away from Him. Where will you be stricken again as you continue in your rebellion? Then this, the whole head is sick and the whole heart is faint or weak, like Jeremiah 17, the heart of man is deceitful above all things and desperately wicked. From the sole of the foot to the head, there is nothing sound in it, only bruises, welts, raw wounds, not pressed out or bandaged nor softened with oil. Your land is desolate, your cities are burned with fire, your fields, strangers are devouring them in your presence. He talks about desolation. Hear the word of the Lord, verse 10, you rulers of Sodom, give ear to the instruction of our God, you people of Gomorrah. What are your multiplied sacrifices to me, your phony religion, says the Lord? I've had enough of burnt offerings of rams and the fat of fed cattle. I take no pleasure in the blood of bulls, lambs, or goats. All your religion is hypocritical and useless. When you come to appear before me, who requires of you this trampling of my courts? Bring your worthless offerings no longer. Incense is an abomination to me. New moon and Sabbath, the calling of assemblies, which, by the way, God ordained. I cannot endure iniquity in the solemn assembly. I hate your new moon festivals, your appointed feasts. They become a burden to me. I'm weary of bearing them. So when you spread out your hands in prayer, I'll hide my eyes from you. Even though you multiply prayers, I will not listen. Your hands are covered with blood. Wash yourselves, make yourselves clean. Remove the evil of your deeds from my sight. Cease to do evil. Learn to do good. Seek justice. Reprove the ruthless. Defend the orphan. Plead for the widow. Come now. Let us reason together, says the Lord. Though your sins are as scarlet, they will be as white as snow. Though they are red like crimson, they will be like wool. They needed salvation. They desperately needed salvation and redemption. So when you come to the servant songs of Isaiah chapter 42, the promise is that he's going to bring salvation. Chapter 42 is, I wish I could read it all to you, but thus says the Lord God, verse 5, who created the heavens and stretched them out, spread out the earth and its offspring, gives breath to the people on it and spirit to those who walk in it. I am the Lord. I've called you in righteousness. I'll hold you by the hand. I'll watch over you. I will appoint you as a covenant to the people, as a light to the nations. He's talking to the servant. He's talking to the Messiah. I'm going to make you the covenant to the people. I'm going to make you the light to the nations. I'm going to have you open blind eyes, bring prisoners out of the dungeon. Sing to the Lord, verse 10, a new song. Sing His praise from the end of the earth. The Lord is going to bring salvation to His people. Chapter 43, verse 1, thus says the Lord, your Creator, O Jacob, He who formed you, O Israel, don't fear, for I've redeemed you. I've called you by my name. You're mine. When you pass through the waters, I'll be with you, and through the rivers, they'll not overflow you. When you walk through the fire, you'll not be scorched. The flame won't burn you. I'm the Lord your God, the Holy One of Israel. What's the next line? Your what? Your Savior. I'm your Savior. I'm your Savior. Verse 11, I, even I, the Lord, and there is no Savior besides me. It is I who have declared and saved. Thus says the Lord, verse 14, your Redeemer, the Holy One of Israel. I'm going to be your Savior. I'm going to be your Redeemer. And that's why this section begins comfort in chapter 40. Comfort, comfort my people. Speak kindly to Jerusalem. Call out to her. Her warfare has ended. Her iniquity has been removed. She's already received double from the hand of the Lord for all of her evil. Isaiah understood the need for salvation, the need for cleansing. So, the middle section, listen, chapter 49 to 57, the middle chapters are 52 and 53, and the middle verse of 53 is verse 5, he was pierced through for our transgressions, he was crushed for our iniquities, the chastening for our well-being fell on him, and by his scourging we are healed. Middle section, middle chapters, middle of the chapter, middle verse. Everything just focuses down on the substitutionary piercing of the servant of Jehovah for us. By what means will God save His people? By what means will He forgive their sins? By the substitutionary, vicarious death of His servant, His slave, the Messiah, the righteous King. And that one will fulfill this prophecy. That this text, dear friends, points to the Lord Jesus Christ is so clear as to be unmistakable. Now, let me give you a little history. Ancient Jews interpreted this prophecy as messianic originally, okay? In all the ancient Jewish literature, this chapter 53, this whole area, whole section, midsection of the final 27, it was all messianic. All of it was messianic, though they were not clear on how the Messiah would suffer. When they came to chapter 53, they wrote this. The rabbis wrote this, that he will be compassionate, that he will sympathetically feel our pain, and that's as far as they would go. They understood that he would be a sympathetic Messiah, that he would be a righteous king, put another way, who felt so sorry that such a noble people had suffered so greatly that he felt their pain. They saw no messianic substitutionary death, in spite of the fact that every day of their history, animals were dying, portraying substitutionary death. All they saw in their writing was sympathy. The idea of Messiah himself dying? Not possible. Unacceptable. That's why Jesus went to the Old Testament to speak of his necessary suffering. And the apostles even preached that. They had no interest in that. Listen, here's the point. This is very important. They had no need of a Savior. They had no need of a sacrifice for sin. Nobody in a work system needs a Savior. They needed a sympathizer. They welcomed a sympathizer. They wanted a king who was sympathetic to their plight and thus would come out of sympathy and compassion and give them what they actually deserved. That was the view of ancient Judaism. That was the view of New Testament Judaism. That was the view of post-New Testament Judaism. That is the view of modern Judaism. Judaism would never define itself in the terms of Isaiah 1, sick from head to toe. They don't need a Savior. You see, if you don't understand the doctrine of depravity, and you don't understand that you are unable to save yourself by anything you do, then you don't need a Savior to save you. You achieve salvation. And any system that has any achievement that saves has no place for a vicarious, substitutionary atonement. So whenever you talk to a Jew, the question to ask them is, do you need a Savior? Do you need a Savior? Christianity offers you a Savior. Do you need a substitute to die in your place? Do you need someone to bear the wrath of God against your sin? That's the question. And that goes back to the question of all questions. How can a sinner be right with God so as to escape eternal hell and enter eternal heaven? And the only answer is if that sinner has had his sins completely paid for, and the only one who could do that is the chosen, vicariously substituted sacrifice, Jesus Christ himself. The fundamental, and it is a critical thing, the fundamental difference between Judaism and Christianity is this. Judaism is a religion that magnifies human effort and doesn't need a Savior. Christianity is a religion that depreciates human effort and desperately needs a Savior. That's the difference. So the question to ask any Jew is, do you personally need a Savior to take your place and die under the judgment of God for your sins? Do you need a Savior? That's the question. And that is the moral problem of all human existence. My servant, verse 11 of 53, my servant will justify the many. He'll make them right with God. How? He will bear what? Their iniquities. In the atonement, the servant of Jehovah justifies many. He's promised in the Old Testament to come from the nation of Israel, descend from Abraham, to come down through the family of David. The Old Testament says he'll be born in Bethlehem. Isaiah said he'd be born of a virgin. But it's not until he arrives that we know who he is. They couldn't know who he is. But when he arrived, we know who he is. Because at his baptism from heaven, the voice of the Father, "This is my beloved Son, in whom I am well pleased." What was God saying there? He was echoing Isaiah 42:1. "Behold my servant whom I uphold, my chosen one in whom my soul delights. I have put my spirit upon him." That's what happened at the baptism. The spirit descended like a dove. The sufficient servant, by the very testimony of God and the arrival of the Holy Spirit, is none other than Jesus. He is the Lamb of God who takes away the sin of the world.
3: This is Grace to You Weekend with the Bible teaching ministry of John MacArthur. John's lesson today is from his series called The Gospel According to God. Well, friend, if you are familiar with our ministry, you might hear the title of this series, The Gospel According to God, and recognize that it is similar to titles of some of John's best-known teaching and writing. In fact, you may be wondering, why another series about the gospel? And why apply the word gospel to Isaiah 53, a text written centuries before the birth of Christ? Here's how John answered those questions.
2: Well, yeah, I wrote a book on the gospel according to Christ, the gospel according to Jesus, the gospel according to the apostles, the gospel according to Paul, and now the gospel according to God. And the point is that it's the same gospel, the gospel that Jesus proclaimed, that the apostles proclaimed, that Paul proclaimed, and that God proclaimed in Isaiah 53 is the same gospel. And why would it be important to draw that out of Isaiah 53? Because that's the Old Testament, and it makes the point that the gospel of the New Testament is the same gospel as the Old Testament. I think it's critical to go to the Old Testament before Jesus, before the apostles, and before Paul, and hear from God the same gospel that unfolds in the New Testament.
3: In fact, I've read all of your books from the gospel according to Jesus till now, the gospel according to God. And it's interesting to me that this book, which comes from the Old Testament, that passage, Isaiah 53, is the one out of all the stuff you've covered that gives, I think, the clearest, most succinct rationale or explanation of the atonement. Why the atonement?
2: Yeah, if we think about the atonement, most Christians would understand immediately if you said, "He was wounded for our transgressions. He was bruised for our iniquities. The chastisement for our peace has fallen on him, and by his stripes we are healed. And all we like sheep have gone astray, and the Lord has laid on him the iniquity of us all." Somebody might be thinking that's got to be in the New Testament. Is that the Apostle Paul who said that? Because that explains the substitutionary death of the Lord Jesus. That explains the doctrine of our sins being imputed to him on the cross in detail. In fact, that is the most familiar language to explain the substitutionary atoning death of Christ. The most familiar language that Christians use comes from Isaiah 53. So it might be a surprise to some people when they hear me say that's from the Old Testament, because it so distinctly defines the atonement that Christ did on the cross. So Isaiah 53 gives us this lasting language, which we're always using to describe events that happened in the New Testament.
3: That's right, friend. And to help you really take hold of the riches of Isaiah 53, an amazing portion of fulfilled prophecy that can strengthen your trust in the Bible, I encourage you to get a copy of John's book called The Gospel According to God. It looks at what Jesus accomplished on the cross, his atoning work for sinners like you and me. As John says, Isaiah 53 is really the first gospel. It's a record of Christ's saving work, written some 700 years before Christ even came to earth. To order this compelling book, The Gospel According to God, contact us today. 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That's our email address. Or you can drop a note in the mail to Grace to You Weekend, P.O. Box 4000, Panorama City, California, 91412. And thanks for mentioning the call letters of this radio station. That's more important than you may realize. Now for our entire staff, I'm Phil Johnson. Thanks for making this broadcast part of your day. And join us again next week as John MacArthur continues his series on The Gospel According to God. It's another half hour of unleashing God's truth one verse at a time on Grace to You Weekend.
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5: As a gospel media ministry, we seek to communicate Christ's message to various people groups in their respective heart languages. 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Today, we are joined by station manager Ted Dolohan to reflect on God's faithfulness through the years. Kuya Ted, 1143 DZMR Santiago City, Isabela celebrated 15 years of God's faithfulness. As a missions radio, what does this identity mean, especially in serving the highland and culturally diverse communities of Cagayan Valley and the Cordilleras?
6: During my early years, before FEBC decided to have a radio station here in Isabela, sabi ko, bakit among radio stations of FEBC are only concentrated in the south and part of Luzon? So wala dito, sabi ko, sa north. And there are lots of tribes and communities that have not been reached yet. So in the celebration of this 15th year, we are grateful to God for how He is working, that we have now little by little infiltrated, or we have little by little reached out to these communities.
5: It's a good thing that you pointed that out, Kuya Ted, because that's the mission of FEBC, reaching people who are the hardest to reach with the gospel message. That is our heart, no? Especially those in isolated communities, especially up in the mountains, and reaching them through their particular tribal language, no? Their unique tribal language. So how does DZMR reflect that mission of FEBC?
6: We have already 7 different heart languages of the different cultures and tribes here and communities in Isabela and Cagayan Valley, particularly also in the Cordilleras, that we have been serving. The majority of the people here are Ilocanos, and we have the Ibanags, we have the Itawit, we have the Igorots, the Kankanais. We also have a broadcast for the Kalanguya, the Ifugaos, which is one of the largest listening speaking language in the afternoon program. Lastly, we have the Ayangan language broadcast that we have now in the station.
5: Recently, I believe you distributed 1,000 portable missionary radios, a drive and distribution initiative to highlight your anniversary. So what use is this PM radio in strategically reaching different tribal groups up in the mountains?
6: This 1000 PM radio project is intended indeed to reach out to the communities up there in the mountains to proclaim the gospel of the Lord Jesus Christ until all have heard. We'll share this also to people with disabilities, the PWDs, who could not get out, who cannot go to churches to listen to the gospel. And also we're giving radios to persons deprived of liberty. We have a person deprived of liberty who was given a radio. He was given a sentence for life imprisonment in the National Bilibid Prison. There, he came to know the Lord Jesus Christ. And miraculously, by God's grace, he was released for his good behavior, having been transformed as a Christian while he was in detention. At nung siya ay ma-release, nung siya ay mapalaya na, naging bahagi ng kanyang desire o ng kanyang kagustuhan na maabot itong mga tao na naging katulad niya na isang bilanggo. His ministry now is reaching out to the people of deprived of liberty here at Santiago City.
5: It's a wonderful example of how the Lord uses our broadcast to reach people who need the good news. I am sure in many of your communities, no, in many parts of mountainous areas in Sierra Madre and even in the Cordillera, there are a lot of challenges that you have encountered in reaching people. How has the PM Radio helped overcome such barriers?
6: Isa na katuwa na bahagi ng aming ministry dito sa Santiago City ay yung pag-abot sa mga malalayong bundok dito sa Sierra Madre at Cordillera. And indeed, kapag kami ay magbibiyahe doon via road trip, it will take us about 5 hours or even more to be able to reach the place. But we are thankful because we have partnered with the New Tribes Mission Philippines and the Ethnos 360 who help us transport these portable missionary radios to the various places using the helicopter of the Ethnos 360.
5: I can see the essence of partnership in what you're saying. You know, different partners, New Tribes Missions Philippines, Ethnos 360, and FEBC Philippines, all working together to reach people in hard-to-reach areas, no? For them to hear the good news through our broadcasts. When we went to one of the communities and we land on top of the mountain and we engage communities there, and I've heard this, no? When we take pictures, they would say, tag me. Tag me, no? So that means these people are also, these communities are also in social media. How do you see new technology helping us to continue reaching these communities?
6: The trend of the times now is very challenging on the part of DZMR. And we are endeavoring also to reach out to these communities. Other than the broadcast or the terrestrial radio, we'll be able to reach them up through other media platforms. Kailangan na namin na maggumawa ng mga content na pasok at swak sa pangailangan ng kahit na mga nasa bundok. Even the youth in the lowlands have to be reached with the new content that we have to be keeping our listeners.
5: You celebrated 15 years. What is your prayer and vision for 1143 DZMR Missions Radio moving forward, particularly in reaching the people that we serve, communities, and partners that walk alongside us, and using many tools in media for the wider gospel impact?
6: Firstly, we encourage our listeners and other partners to keep praying. Number one is to pray for FEBC. Weekly, pinadadala ko yung ating mga prayer list para sa ating mga group chats para sila ay ma-inform at patuloy na manalangin sa atin. Ikalawa, because we're a non-commercial stations, nahikilambing po kami sa ating mga listeners to partner with us with your financial support. So this is our prayer na sana lumago pa at patuloy pang dumami ang mga tagapakinig. Marami ang mananalangin, marami ang magpa-partner sa atin through their financial love gift support at partnership sa pamagitan ng ating mga broadcast. Hanggang ang lahat ng mga taga Region 2, taga Cordillera ay makarinig ng mensahe ng Panginoong Hesus Kristo.
5: Maraming salamat, Kuya Ted. 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Nakikita namin yung inyong heart kasama ang buong team ng DZMR thank you for highlighting the needs of prayer, of partnership, and for financial support and content creation para sa ating gospel media ministry. 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Thank you for tuning in. This has been Luis Miguel Castillo for the FABC Report. Until next time, take care and God bless.
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8: 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At samahan niyo kami hanggang 11 ng gabi. Interesting ang ating topic. Ayan, mag-asawa po ang ating makakapanayam maya-maya. 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
8: Yan. 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
9: Well, in the first place, no, pag sinabi mong ministry, may kinalaman yan sa Panginoon. 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So you just say yes ka na lang ng yes to anything. 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
8: So would you also say this is a spiritual abuse na ginagawa ng ibang church?
9: Pag spiritual abuse kasi isang palatandaan nun ay minsan kasi hindi sila yung mismong leader na nag-a-abuse, minsan di sila aware na abuse yon, pero it's actually abuse kapag tinatanggalan mo ng choice, tinatanggalan mo ng boses yung person, no? 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
9: 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And in a way, it's a form of control. Yung pagka, when you make someone guilty, para gawin niya yung gusto mo, it's actually control.
8: Oh, that's abuse. It is a form of abuse na. Parang naisip ko din ako for a time din, hindi lang ministry, but it's also a part of work, na nagigilty ako palagi pagka hindi ko sinusunod. 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
1: 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Kasama sina former Chief Justice Maria Lourdes Sereno, Bishop Efraim Tendero, Reverend Lito Viloria, Pastor Rodel Lacson, Pastor Stephen Gualberto, Miss Cata Inocencio, Pastor Ken and Dr. Benny Guillermo, at Attorney Winnie and Maloy Salumbides. September 26, 2026, Sabado, 8 a.m. to 4 p.m. GCF South Metro Las Piñas. 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
5: Sir Ernest Shackleton, perhaps the last great explorer of his kind, a ship's captain and an expedition leader determined to conquer Antarctica. He became a great hero, leading his crew to safety after their ship was crushed by the ice.

Shackleton went on to lead other expeditions. In fact, he was setting out on one when he died of a heart attack in the 20s on his ship at just the age of 47. Named Quest, that ship, too, would have a storied life. Later, a minesweeper in World War II, but finally sinking off the coast of Newfoundland in the 60s. A few days ago, that wreckage was finally located and recalled to mind the hero who once sailed her on his adventures. Heroes, adventures, rescues, courage. They thrill our hearts when we hear such stories, but there is only one great story that stands above them all, and that's the true story. That's all about Jesus. Welcome to Haven on the Weekend. I'm David Wolin, and on this program today, we are sharing the great story that's all about Jesus. I do hope you're enjoying your weekend as we wrap up this current series, The King We Need. I've enjoyed our time in God's Word in the Old Testament and telling those familiar stories of Samuel and Saul and David, three unmistakable figures in God's great drama of redemption history, each one so different from each other, and yet all of them pointing us to Jesus in completely different ways. Some of it is inspiring, some of it is tragic, but in every case, including the life of David, the message between the lines is, no, even this great leader is not the king we need. But one day he would come. The king we need was promised to David that he would come from his line. And today we're going to look at the latter half of David's life. It's not a pleasant picture. Deceit, dysfunction, and dissonance. In so many ways, a departure from where he started as a man after God's own heart. And yet, this king was one who also got low before God. He repented of his many sins, and he did find forgiveness. There is so much to gain by leaning in to the dissonance of David's life. And in our time together today, we will do just that. But first, I want to give you an opportunity now to get your copy of Christ in All the Scriptures, recently released from Haven in hardback, helping every reader to see more and more of the great story pointing to Jesus on every page of God's Word. The subtitle of the book is Reading and Praying Through the Bible in a Year. But if you're doing your Bible reading on your own plan, this is still a useful companion for you as you draw nearer to Christ in His Word. We have your copy waiting for you. Give us a call at 865-HAVEN, 865-HAVEN, or online at haventoday.org, haventoday.org. And it seems fitting for the ending of this series about the king we need. I just couldn't resist. Here's the throwback from Andre Crouch.

This is Haven Today. I'm David Wolin, and that was a classic from Andre Crouch, Soon and Very Soon. And if you weren't moving during that one, I think your volume's down too low. That's the promise. We're going to see the King. We're going to see Jesus, we who have believed and are calling upon his name for salvation. And as we open God's word today, let's hear him speaking to us from Deuteronomy chapter 6 through Moses. Moses is addressing the people of Israel now on the edge of the promised land. When the Lord your God brings you into the land that he swore to your fathers, to Abraham, to Isaac, and to Jacob, to give you with great and good cities that you did not build, and houses full of good things that you did not fill, and cisterns that you did not dig, and vineyards, and olive trees that you did not plant, and when you eat and are full, then take care lest you forget the Lord, who brought you out of the land of Egypt, out of the house of slavery. There's something, isn't there, about comfort and abundance that works against us in this fallen world. By God's grace, it will not always be this way. The new heavens and the new earth promised in Revelation will be full of God's presence and peace and a kind of prosperity that will not turn our hearts from the Lord. It will not corrupt God's people in any way, for then we will be like Christ, united with him into eternity. But then and there, in Deuteronomy, and also here and now, comfort and abundance often does have that negative effect. What does it do, even to believers in Jesus? It makes us forgetful. We forget whose hands those gifts have come from. We imagine it came from us, that we're responsible. We're trusting in ourselves. But when trials and pressures come, and they do come, do we run to the Lord? Do we remember that he is our deliverance and our shield and our refuge and the anchor of our souls? Or do we turn to our personal idols of preference for escape or rescue? What a mercy of God it is that he calls us back to himself again and again through his word, by his spirit, through the counsel of godly people around us who join with the Apostle Paul recalling these words from 2 Timothy. Remember Jesus Christ, risen from the dead, the offspring of David, as preached in my gospel, for which I am suffering, bound with chains as a criminal, but the word of God is not bound. God's firm foundation stands, bearing this seal, the Lord knows those who are his, and let everyone who names the name of the Lord depart from iniquity. May this be true today in my life and in your life as we rightly regard ourselves and rightly look to Christ, who is our only hope in life and death. Well, the words of Moses we just heard were written to the Israelites who would soon be taking possession of the land, and indeed they would forget the Lord. The book of Judges tells that story. But then, more than 400 years later, David sits on Israel's throne as king. And in so many ways, his life is a shining example to follow. A man who loved the Lord, who trusted and sought the Lord, who worshiped him with all of his might, and yet a man who was a sinner and who repented, yes, of his sin before the Lord, and the Lord did not reject him. I don't think anyone would disagree that among Israel's kings, David stands the tallest. He's the best earthly king of Israel. But as the saying goes, the best of men are men at best. And so today we're wrapping up our series in 1 and 2 Samuel. It began with the prophet Samuel himself, who is Israel's leader before the era of kings, from there to Saul, now to David. And I think if you were to ask someone, maybe in your church, what's the most famous story about David? I'll bet the majority would point to the story of David and Goliath. And for good reason, but from the Bible's perspective, that was not the greatest or most famous moment of David's life. No, the pinnacle came when the Lord rejected David as the builder of a house for the Lord and instead told him that he, the Lord, would build a house for David. From his line would arise the greatest of the great, the King of Kings, whose kingdom and throne would endure forever. This was the beginning of Israel's great messianic expectation. And it's an expectation that fills the Psalms and the prophets, and it filled the hearts of Israel when so many centuries later, that one, the Messiah, is born. And that moment for David was the greatest moment of his life in 2 Samuel 7.
But as we draw this series now to a close, we're shifting to the latter half of David's life following that moment. Our series is called The King We Need for a reason, and it's because the king God's people truly needed never sat upon a throne in Jerusalem. Samuel was not that king. Saul was a king like all the other nations. He didn't love or serve the Lord from his heart. And David, for all of his virtues and glory, turns out not to be the king Israel or we ultimately need. And so we'll cover the highlights of the rest of David's life today, and I'll break that down into four sections: deliverance, deceit, dysfunction, and dissonance. Now, the deliverance part, 2 Samuel gives us, comes in a rapid-fire summary. Short accounts: victory, victory, victory. First, it's the Philistines, then the Moabites, the Arameans, the Ammonites, the Edomites, and the point of it all is that David just gets stronger and stronger. So far, so good. But remember the words of Moses to Israel? Take care lest you forget the Lord, who brought you out of the land of Egypt, out of the house of slavery. Applied to David, someone wisely might have said to him, take care, King David, lest you forget the Lord, who fought your battles for you, made you a king, made an everlasting covenant with you, and has been with you at every step. But before we move on, this is a good place to stop and reflect on your own life. David spent much of his life in a long season of great struggle, but what about you? Has the Lord brought you through that and into a season of abundance? Has the Lord blessed the work of your hands? Has he given you, in worldly terms, safety, security, material, comforts, means? Are you at a place in your life where you can look back and see the Lord's hand in all of this? Now, of course, I know there are many listening now who might say, no, I'm still struggling. If so, take heart, believer. The Lord is with you in all of life's valleys. But if or when he brings you out, remember, blessings are only blessings if you steward them to his glory and remain faithful to the Lord Jesus with your eyes on him. And unfortunately, we are so prone to forget. Now, I don't know about you, but to some degree, each day I wake up forgetful, or at least fretful, many mornings, maybe most mornings. And I need more than a cup of coffee. I need a dose of humility before the Lord as I give it all back to him again. See, the more that we think we're self-dependent or self-made, the more in danger we are. And so it was with David. His glory days and his reign are short-lived. The deceit now enters the picture. This is chapter 11. The storyline shifts. David takes the wife of Uriah. Her name was Bathsheba. And at best, it's adultery, but it doesn't stop there. Lies follow. An attempt to cover it up by bringing her husband Uriah, a soldier, home from the front lines. She's pregnant by David. But perhaps if Uriah comes home and sleeps with his wife, he'll think the child is his own, and David's great sin can be swept under the rug. Well, if you know the story, you know that Uriah was a man with a level of integrity far surpassing David's in that moment. Knowing his fellow soldiers were at war, he would not give himself comforts and privileges they did not have, and so he refused to go home. And now the deceit reaches a level which surely David, in those earlier years of his life, would never have dreamed himself capable of. He gives orders that Uriah be placed in the fighting where surely he will be killed. Uriah dies. Bathsheba becomes David's wife. Did David really think the Lord would not see? That he would get away with this? How could he have deceived himself? There are so many accounts, not only in the Bible, but even recently in the news, great leaders, ministry leaders even, highly thought of, but their entire ministry and reputation and legacy was brought down, irreversibly marred by their sinful actions. I recall reading how Billy Graham and his closest friends were exceedingly wise in their early ministry. They made a pact together, known as the Modesto Manifesto, or as some call it now, the Billy Graham Rule. And they promised to each other to uphold four commitments. And they structured their lives and their ministry accordingly, with awareness that the devil's playbook in the Bible is just as effective now. The first rule was related to money, and they had seen what no accountability over finances could do as

also did not do. And then lastly, they were concerned about publicity. They promised to each other that they would not exaggerate their success or inflate their numbers. Such deceptions would not be pleasing to the Lord and would discredit his work in evangelism. Now, what do you and I do with those things today? Well, personally, I just want to tell you those are rules I'm committed to in just my own life and my own ministry here at Haven. But beyond that, speaking to us all, there is wisdom in adding safeguards to your life. You are a sinner. Your heart and my heart is prone to wander. What that looks like is different from one person to the next, but take an assessment of your heart. Make some sober-minded decisions and don't do it alone. Do it in community. It's only helpful before you're in a place of great temptation. This is biblical wisdom, and we'll find it in places like Proverbs 5, verses 7 and 8. Now then, my sons, listen to me. Do not turn aside from what I say. Keep to a path far from her. He's speaking of the adulteress, the red light district, so to speak. Do not go near the door of her house. Well, may the Lord give you and me wisdom to follow his leading in this, to guard our paths, to help us live in the light with other believers who can help us along the way. But as for David, this sin was very costly. Not only did the child die, but from here on out, it's almost as though an infection of dysfunction just begins to ripple its way across David's household and family. And then we'll move fast. I won't stop to tell each story. I'll just call them to mind. David's son, Amnon, and his sister, Tamar. Like father, sadly, like son. But in at least one category, this one was worse. And then like a chain of dominoes, in revenge, David's son, Absalom, kills his brother, Amnon. But now Absalom is playing the deceiver. He's secretly finding ways to bribe and influence Israel's most prominent people to win them over to himself, to turn them against his father, David. And before you know it, there's a coup. A palace takeover. David and everyone loyal to him are on the run for their lives. And it turns into another civil war. Absalom's forces are defeated in the end, and then helplessly hanging stuck in a tree, Absalom is murdered by David's right-hand man. Like I said, first it was David's deceit. After that, it's dysfunction after dysfunction. How did the reign of Israel's greatest king degenerate into such tabloid-worthy drama and disaster? There is much that could be said, I think, about the latter part of David's life, far more than we have time for now, but I do want to draw our attention to two amazing things that can give us hope and courage in our own lives, all coming from this flyover over the latter part of David's life. And first, I want you to see how David is pointing us to Christ. His rule and his reign foreshadowed the rule and reign of Christ. That's true as David stands before Israel's greatest enemy, Goliath, representing the nation as he single-handedly defeats the giant. He does it in a way no one saw coming. You could say that of Christ, couldn't you? And like David, the coming Messiah would be born in Bethlehem, the overlooked son, but the anointed son, who would also go and spend time in the wilderness, pursued and persecuted by the rulers of this world, by the devil himself, and waiting to take his throne. And like David, Christ will reign, but in a new Jerusalem, the rightful and perfectly righteous king, the fulfillment of God's great covenant. But David's failures are also pointing us to Christ, and I think that's so important to see. This is the fourth D of this message today. It's the dissonance. David's life is amazing. Yes, he wrote so many of the Psalms. He was filled with the Spirit of God, the man after God's own heart. But so much of his life was disastrous. And we don't need to gloss over the things that make us squirm. Instead, we should let them drive us to Christ and remind us that we are no better. King David is not the king that we need. And today, no politician, no leader, no president, no earthly royalty is. Such people have a brief moment, and whatever they do, it will be imperfect and limited. The great hope of God's people is Christ alone. He alone is righteous and holy and perfect and good with an undivided heart. Samuel was right when he warned the people that their kings would take, take, take.

But the Lord Jesus is the Lord of heaven and earth, and everything belongs to him, and he is the King who gives, gives, and gives. Do you know him? Do you love him? Are you serving him? Are you trusting him? Have you believed in his sacrifice for you, that his death paid for your sins, and that in his resurrection you have certain hope of being raised with him? Well, if not, let today be the day you put your trust in him. He was the king even David needed, and he's the king we need as well. And now as we come to a close today, hear these words from David. They were true for him, and they're true for all of us who are in Christ. The Lord makes firm the steps of the one who delights in him. Though he may stumble, he will not fall, for the Lord upholds him with his hand. This is Haven Today. I'm David Wolin, and I'm so glad you were able to spend some time with me today looking to the King whose name is above every other name. Even in the Old Testament, as our friend, the author Sally Lloyd-Jones, likes to say, every story whispers his name. And in the New Testament, every story is shouting it, magnifying it, and we do the same here at Haven Today. And at the macro level, we long to see our world transformed and the church revived. But those big changes happen when within our own hearts, at the individual level, we are beholding the Lord Jesus afresh and actively responding to his call to us when he says, "Come, follow me." And here at Haven, we published a unique book, a devotional resource called Christ in All the Scriptures. It's designed to help every reader behold Christ in new ways and in new places in Scripture. The subtitle is Reading and Praying Through the Bible in a Year. 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But if you're moving through God's Word a little slower, that's all right. This resource will still be a tremendous blessing as you draw nearer to Christ. 865-HAVEN, 865-HAVEN, or you can go online to our website, haventoday.org. 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I'm David Wolin, inviting you to come back and join us next week. We'll be keeping it all about Jesus, as we always do. It's the great story here on Haven Today.

0: Maraming maraming salamat, Pastor Romel and Mar Susan Guevara. Ang worship, isa sa magandang habits na magandang ating ituloy sa loob ng ating mga tahanan. We don't just worship on Sunday sa loob ng mga simbahan. Worship should start at home. Gaya ng discipleship should start in our homes. Paalala muli, buhat sa PCEC Family Commission, September 26 po ang ating Cross-Gen Family Summit. Mag-register na kayo. Ang very unique feature ng summit na ito, makikita po ninyo, iba't ibang mga generations are on stage, interacting with each other. Bishop F. Tendero will be speaking together with his grandson, si Datu Tendero. 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
1: Wow, my parents, my dad is my number one fan. 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
0: Mm-mm.
1: Pero sabi ng dad ko, I made my decision. 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
0: Yeah.
1: So doon nag-start na my mom was like, sige, that she was the one buying stuff for me, supporting me, makeup, clothes. Mm-hmm. 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
0: Oo. 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
1: Oh, they were very, very happy. Para ano po siya eh. 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
0: Oo.
1: Yeah. It was beautiful. It was a moment I will never forget.
0: Tapos, dyan mo makikita yung tagumpay ng isang family member. 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Ano?
1: Yeah. 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
0: Oo. 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May iyakan period ba dito? 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
1: Well, it's a good topic to talk about kasi minsan hindi na ito na pag-uusapan. 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
0: Gaya
1: 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Actually, that's not true. 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So, isa to sa mga bagay na kailangan marinig din ng karamihan. 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Because His will always be good, perfect, and just. 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
0: Mm-hmm.
1: So it was really a part of my journey.
0: And how was the support of your family? Kasi sa ibang mga pamilya, no, may sisihan na ganyan. 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
1: Yeah.
0: Merong mga ganyan. And it's just the parents' way of protecting and showing that they care for their children. Kasi nga wala namang magulang talaga. 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
1: Magkaiba yung response ng parents ko. 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
0: Mm.
1: Ang dad ko, he was very supportive until I lost.
0: Talaga.
1: Very supportive. 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My mom, iba yung processing niya.
0: Mm.
1: So I guess it's more of how you said it na kapag ayaw ka masaktan ng magulang.
0: Oo.
1: So, parang sa kanya, ayaw niya na ako sumali that time.
0: Mm.
1: Kasi ayaw niya ako masaktan o ayaw niya may masabi na hindi maganda yung ibang tao.
0: Mm-mm.
1: But there was just something in me na parang on fire na isa pa.
0: Mm-mm.
1: Even though people would say things like that.
0: Mm-mm.
1: It's just my mom's way of saying she loves me, na ayaw niya masaktan ako. Pero may times na kailangan mo talaga ipag-pray isa ba or I would stop na.
0: Mm.
1: And then my dad was still the one who said isa pa. So we all decided sa family na isa pa. It's still the dad say. It's the dad who leads the family. So parang sabi ko, sige, one more try.
0: Mm.
1: So minsan wag mo ikasasama ng loob kapag minsan iba yung way ng pag-process ng parents mo.
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1: Pero kailangan mo pa rin ipag-pray. 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
0: Mm-hmm.
1: And talk about it as a family. 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
0: Mm-hmm. Being Miss Earth 2017, how did that change your life? Ano ang nabago kay Karen Ibasco?
1: Wow, nung nanalo ako, in November 4 of 2017, I can still remember, my life changed overnight.
0: Mm.
1: Completely. Opportunities started coming in. I get to have a platform where I could really share a message that could change the world.
0: Mm.
1: And nagkaroon ka na, kumbaga nalagay ka sa magnifying glass, times 10.
0: Oh.
1: Nanalo ka. Minsan yung good or bad na ma-magnify both. So kailangan mas marunong ka ng kumbaga, to live a life with an open book. So, kailangan, I guess I also learned na to still keep privacy in my life. Hindi lahat sinishare ko outside. Pero kung talagang ma-honor sa God with this kind of story, why not? So, mostly, when it comes to my family, I'm a bit more private. So, hindi naman dapat lahat sinishare sa social media. May mga bagay na you take things personally, or only with the people that you trust. Kasi minsan, sa mundo ng social media, hindi lahat ng tao makaka-benefit sa'yo.
0: Totoo.
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0: Mm-hmm.
1: At meron naman tao na willing talaga mag-support. Pero before I entered the industry, one thing I remembered, God made it very clear to me. You have to know your identity as early as now. Not when I bring you somewhere else.
0: Mm.
1: Because hindi ka po pwedeng mag-base sa identity mo based sa comments ng tao sa'yo.
0: Mm-mm.
1: Hindi ka pwedeng mag-base sa identity mo based sa performance mo. 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
0: Ito.
1: Hindi dahil hindi nila, I guess it's one thing na masyado sila namang move with how people mold them. 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
0: Mm.
1: And if you don't have a foundation, a rock na foundation, you would really be moved right and left.
0: Mm-hmm.
1: So yun ang naging pinakamalakas kong, or my strength was really knowing who I am in Christ, despite of not having a title yet.
0: Mm-hmm. Ang ganda nun, ano? Because your identity is more than your title.
1: Yeah.
0: Diba? even before Miss Earth 2017.
1: Karen Ibasco ka na eh.
0: Sa mata ng Panginoon, sa mata ng iyong mga magulang, pamilya mo, may identity ka na eh, hindi ba? 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How did this strengthen and impact your faith?
2: I believe that success was another chapter of my life that really helped me grow deeper in God. Very clear siya sa akin na sometimes hindi agad sa'yo bibigay ni God yung promises or success that you're praying for kasi kailangan equipped ka. Because there are people who doesn't understand or don't understand rather that blessings can also break you. But if you are equipped, or God really equips you, that's why you have to go through the process, matalo ka man, manalo ka at that time, may paraan ng Panginoon kung paano ka i-mold at maging equipped. And you have to learn to surrender. At para kapag umabot sa panahon na timing niya na to give it to you, yung promises niya, at ang blessings niya, equipped ka to handle it. Because there are many circumstances na makakarinig kayong even Christians. When they got the things that they were praying for, dun pa sila nawala sa Panginoon.
1: Totoo yan.
2: Because they were not equipped and prepared to handle the blessing and it broke them. So I believe na the success that I experienced actually strengthened me because God equipped me for it. And I am not Karen Ibasco because I'm Miss Earth. I am Karen Ibasco because I'm a servant of God. It was just an additional title.
0: Karen Ibasco, more than being Miss Earth 2017, a servant of God, a daughter of God. 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
2: So, 9 years after, I am wearing many hats. 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
1: Oh, wow. I would love to invite everyone po to tune in for our podcast. It's called Beyond Beauty. Wow. So you can see it on our Facebook, on our YouTube as well. YouTube is really our platform for the whole podcast. So you can search for it. It's Beyond Beauty Official.
0: Ayan. Beyond Beauty, hindi ba? Para sa iyo, Miss Beauty Queen, ano ang sangkap o sikreto ng totoong magandang tahanan, masayang tahanan, at maganda at masayang buhay?
1: Nag-uumpisa talaga ito sa pananaw at pagkakatiwala mo sa Panginoon. Kasi lahat ng bagay are just bonuses and additional in life. Without God, it means nothing. Your education, your bank accounts, your job, even your family means nothing if you don't have God. So all these things are channels in which you can honor and glorify God. But you have to have Him as your foundation. Because without Him, life is purposeless and meaningless, and that's the truth. Ngayon makikita mo siya sa panahon ngayon na hindi siya, kumbaga pag may bagyo, marami kang makikitang kababayan natin na bigla na lang mawawala. 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
0: Totoo.
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0: Jesus as our foundation, hindi ba? 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Karen, thank you ha. I am really so blessed to have you here on Masayang Tahanan. Maraming maraming salamat, and may the Lord use you even more to spread hope and to spread beauty and love our nation and beyond.
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0: Nakasama natin dito sa ating Masayang Tahanan si Karen Ibasco. 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Let's pray. Heavenly Father, we thank you for the opportunity of being reminded that real beauty is found in you alone. 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May this be a season of knowing you, loving you, and following you for the families who are experiencing some kind of shaking in their lives right now. 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Lord, we pray that you will embrace them in their time of need. You will give comfort to those who are grieving. And your presence, O Lord God, will be enough to answer the questions that they have in their minds and hearts right now. Lord, maraming maraming salamat dahil sa kabila ng mga unos sa buhay, ang pag-asa namin ay buhay dahil kay Jesus. Thank you, O Lord, for Karen. 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So

0: At yun, kailangan maintindihan natin that really there is a need for us to be touched by God and understand our role to build bridges. And so let's conclude, sabi ni Eleanor Roosevelt, "It is not enough to talk about peace, one must believe in it. And it is not enough to believe in it, one must work at it." So yan po ang ating conclusion for our third week na pag-aaral about peace. Blessed are the peacemakers, for they shall be known as God's children. So nawa ito po ay ma-apply natin sa ating buhay. 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Have a blessed Sunday morning, mga kapatid.
1: Konektado! 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
4: Lamang ang may alam. 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

Impitado ka sa first ever Cross-Gen Family Summit, hatid ng Philippine Council of Evangelical Churches sa temang Strengthening the Home as the Center of Discipleship, kasama sina former Chief Justice 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Salumbides. September 26, 2026, Sabado, 8 a.m. to 4 p.m. GCF South Metro Las Piñas. 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